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1: Good evening. You're driving home with SVI Radio at 6 p.m. on this fourth day of June 2026. Let's check the 6 o'clock temperatures before we go to the news. Kemmer, Diamondville, you're at 71 degrees right now. Bridger Valley, 75 degrees. Star Valley, 68. And coming out of Jackson Hole, 68 as well. Good evening. You're traveling home with SBI. Here's the news at 6.
2: NBC News Radio. I'm Rob Martier. President Trump says the United States will win the Iran war one way or another.
3: We're going to win on paper, or we're going to win military. One way or the other. It's going to be militarily or on paper.
2: Today, Trump shrugged off questions about the war dragging down Republican chances in the midterm elections, again saying other U.S. wars have lasted a lot longer. He then touted good things going on while the war continues, including a record stock market. The Dow and S&P finished higher today, while the Nasdaq lost 23. The New York Times says ex-girlfriends of Graham Platner claim the main Democratic U.S. Senate hopeful was physically abusive and boasted about having a Nazi-like tattoo. The Times interviewed several women who recounted various episodes with the embattled Platner. One said he called the tattoo associated with the Nazi SS "My Totenkampf," contradicting Platner's claims he didn't know what it was. Another said Platner twisted her arm and shoved her into a bedroom, while another claimed the combat vet fantasized about killing people he considered a threat and said he would rape home intruders. Platner spent months telling the public there were no more skeletons in his closet. Last weekend, however, the Wall Street Journal exposed a sexting scandal on a hookup app involving Platner while being married. There are still around 700,000 ballots to be counted from California's primaries that were held Tuesday. We're still awaiting the final results in the L.A. mayor's race featuring incumbent Mayor Karen Bass, reality TV star Spencer Pratt, and city councilwoman Nithya Raman. The New York Knicks, fresh off their Game 1 come-from-behind victory over the Spurs in the NBA Finals, are gearing up for Game 2. Red Hot Knicks are now winner of 12 in a row, dating back to their first-round series against the Hawks. Forward Karl Anthony Towns.
4: There's a lot more basketball to be played. Every game has to be approached like it's 0-0. You got to come out with that same energy, intensity, and desperation like it's Game 1.
2: Game 2 in San Antonio is set for 8:30 Friday night. 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
1: 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Coakville, 71. LaBarge, 71. Fort Bridger, 74. Big Piney is 72. Swan Valley, 71. Little America, 77. 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
5: The Knicks closed out Game 1 of the NBA Finals with an 11-0 run. Beat the Spurs 105-95 for their 12th straight playoff win. Jalen Brunson scored 13 of his 30 points in the fourth quarter. Head coach Mike Brown on Brunson's performance.
6: He's a gamer, man. He you know, in the biggest moments, you know, he shows up. That's what MVPs are supposed to do. We put the ball in his hands. We said we were going to live and die with him, and he went and he got it done for us.
5: Game 2 Friday night from San Antonio. Packers edge rusher Micah Parsons, recovering from ACL surgery, told reporters he will not be cleared to practice at the earliest September, putting his return to action in October. Baseball, Shohei Ohtani tossed 6 scoreless, also had 3 hits. Dodgers shut out the Diamondbacks 7-0. The Mets, with a 4-run fourth, crushed the Mariners 7-1, avoid the sweep and end Seattle's 8-game winning streak. That's sports. I'm Ron Zamas.
1: Coming up, the comments slamming Governor Mark Gordon as he stood next to President Trump on the announcement for coal this afternoon. But first, more news on SBI at 6.
2: Hunter Biden is denying accusations that he left a bag of cocaine at the White House during his father's presidency. Biden shared a video message on X celebrating 7 years of sobriety. And one social media user brought up the infamous cocaine allegation involving a bag that was discovered in the West Wing while former President Joe Biden was in office. The incident prompted an investigation by the Secret Service, but the probe failed to identify a suspect. However, Hunter Biden replied to the social media user who claimed the drugs were his and joked, quote, "It most definitely was not. I would never have forgotten my drugs." NASA says they will announce the crew of the Artemis 3 mission this month, and those astronauts will go into space in style. Bree Tennis with details.
7: The astronauts will be wearing test flight suits and lunar mobility units designed by Axiom Space and high-end fashion house Prada. The space agency says the suits will maximize mobility and fit, offer thermal protection, and have built-in high-definition cameras, all at a cost of over $228 million for the development and testing of the lunar spacesuits.
2: Items that once belonged to iconic actress Marilyn Monroe generated $2.5 million at auction this week. Mark Mayfield has more on the auction held on what would have been her 100th birthday.
8: A kiss on the hand may be quite continental, but diamonds are a girl's best friend.
9: Monday's auction was made up of items taken from the estate of two of Monroe's close friends, like the Christian Dior suit worn during her honeymoon with baseball star Joe DiMaggio in 1954. That went for $450,000, and letters from Monroe's psychiatrist. I'm Mark Mayfield.
2: Delaware teens may soon be allowed to go hunting on their own at the age of 16. Currently, no one under 18 is allowed to hunt without adult supervision. However, a bill being considered in the State House would lower the age by a couple of years. Rob Martier, NBC News Radio.
1: And that's news. We'll continue in just a moment. The comments of Wyoming Governor Mark Gordon. He was in the White House with the president today on the announcement for coal. You'll hear about that in just a moment as you travel home at 6 with SVI.
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1: Directing $700 million towards coal-fired power plants, that was the announcement coming from President Trump today, in addition to looking at providing funding to transport coal to other countries, all part of the discussion today in the president's announcement. And standing next to him, Wyoming Governor Mark Gordon. Here are the comments of Governor Gordon at that announcement in the president's office.
14: Let me just talk a little bit about the other side of this. When a kid grows up in Wyoming, their education's paid for in large part by coal severance taxes, by the royalties that come from mining that coal that was shut down by the Democrats. When they have a chance to get a job, they can go look to the coal mine. And it's not just digging coal the way we used to. It's high-tech jobs. You know, at this point, we don't mine coal the way we used to at all. It is very, very technologically proficient. And what's more important, it's environmentally sound. I would invite you to come and look at the reclamation that's happened in the Powder River Basin. And we can demonstrate that it's environmentally sound, that actually wildlife populations thrive and do better. Today, Mr. President, I really want to talk to you a little bit about our recent trip to Japan and to Taiwan, both countries that were going to forswear coal, and now they realize that they need that reliable, dispatchable, secure source of energy, but they can't get it as clean as they can from the Powder River Basin. So to be able to open that Oakland port is absolutely essential for the lifeblood of our state and for our coal mines. It is something that we tried to do in your first administration, and we almost got there. We actually were prepared to go through that, I guess, belt that we have on the West Coast with California, Oregon, and Washington, and finally enforce the Commerce Clause to allow states like New Mexico, Wyoming, Utah, to have access to that Asian market. And let me just tell you one last thing about that. It's not just about clean, beautiful coal. We have companies like Peabody that are now saying, we believe we can get rare earth minerals and critical minerals from what we're doing. So we are advancing technology, advancing the opportunities and the security of the state, all because of your vision, sir.
1: Comments of Wyoming Governor Mark Gordon today as he stood next to President Trump in the Oval Office regarding the announcement on coal. President Trump announcing $700 million towards coal-fired power plants and transportation of coal. Let's take a look at the weather forecast. Speaking of coal country in Lincoln County, Kemmert-Diamondville, tonight down to about 46 in clear skies by morning. Friday, sunshine, 77 degrees for Kemmert-Diamondville. Bridger Valley tonight, 47 and clear Friday, sunshine and 80 in Bridger Valley. Star Valley tonight, down to 44 and clear Friday, sunshine and 74 degrees. Nighttime in Jackson, you're pulling the night shift. You're down to 44 and clear Friday, sunny and 74 in Jackson. Tonight at 6, here are the temperatures. Star Valley, Alpine 70, Afton 68 degrees, Thane 70, Star Valley Ranch 67. Jackson tonight, if you're coming out of Jackson, 68 degrees. Kemmert-Diamondville at 70. Bridger Valley tonight, Lyman 75. Mountain View, 74 degrees. That's news at 6. Travel home safe. Dan Dockstead reporting.
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Sean Hook kicking off the top of the 6 o'clock hour here at Swift 98.7 with his song, Sound of Your Heart. This is Janice Fry, your DJ after the workday, and coming up this hour, we'll take a look at the weather forecast through the weekend. We've also got music from Dire Straits, Sons of Legion, and Need to Breathe. Up next, Die on This Hill, Sienna Spiral. Got me.

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0: our song by Anne Marie and Niall Horan. In the forecast tomorrow, we've got sunny skies, high of 76, partly cloudy on Saturday, 7% chance of rain, high of 78, low of 44. Sunday, high of 63, low of 36, partly cloudy skies, 24% chance of rain there. And Monday, partly cloudy, 3% chance of rain, high of 70 and low of 43 degrees.
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1: Okay. 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

This is a test of the emergency alert system. 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This concludes this test of the emergency alert system.

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Taylor Swift may be one of the biggest pop stars of all time. Yeah! But our name comes from the canyon that's home to the world's largest intermittent spring, Swift Creek Canyon in Afton. 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
1: Good morning. You're waking up with SVI at 5 on this fifth day of June 2026. Let's take a look at the forecast. Kemmert Diamondville today, sunny, 77 degrees. Bridger Valley, sunny, 80 degrees. Star Valley today, sunny and 74. Working in Jackson Hole, safe travels up the canyon, sunny and 74 degrees. And now the news at 5.
2: NBC News Radio, I'm Rob Martier. President Trump says the United States will win the Iran war one way or another.
3: We're going to win on paper, or we're going to win military.
2: Today, Trump shrugged off questions about the war dragging down Republican chances in the midterm elections, again saying other U.S. wars have lasted a lot longer. He then touted good things going on while the war continues, including a record stock market. The Dow and S&P finished higher today, while the Nasdaq lost 23. There are still around 700,000 ballots to be counted from California's primaries that were held Tuesday. We're still awaiting the final results in the L.A. mayor's race, featuring incumbent Mayor Karen Bass, reality TV star Spencer Pratt, and city councilwoman Nithya Raman. The New York Knicks, fresh off their Game 1 come-from-behind victory over the Spurs in the NBA Finals, are gearing up for Game 2. Game 2 in San Antonio is set for 8:30 Friday night. Rob Martier, NBC News Radio.
1: Wyoming Governor Mark Gordon standing next to President Trump on the announcement for coal. Of course, the president announcing $700 million towards coal-fired power plants and the transportation of coal. All those projects coming as the president backs coal across the U.S. Governor Mark Gordon was there. Here are the governor's comments while standing next to the president.
4: Now, let me just talk a little bit about the other side of this. When a kid grows up in Wyoming, their education's paid for in large part by coal severance taxes, by the royalties that come from mining that coal. That was shut down by the Democrats. When they have a chance to get a job, they can go look to the coal mine. And it's not just digging coal the way we used to, it's high-tech jobs. You know, at this point, we don't mine coal the way we used to at all. It is very, very technologically proficient. And what's more important, it's environmentally sound. I would invite you to come and look at the reclamation that's happened in the Powder River Basin. And we can demonstrate that it's environmentally sound, that actually wildlife populations thrive and do better. Today, Mr. President, I really want to talk to you a little bit about our recent trip to Japan and to Taiwan, both countries that were going to forswear coal, and now they realize that they need

0: that reliable, dispatchable, secure source of energy. But they can't get it as clean as they can from the Powder River Basin. So to be able to open that Oakland port is absolutely essential for the lifeblood of our state and for our coal mines. It is something that we tried to do in your first administration, and we almost got there. We actually were prepared to go through that, I guess, belt that we have on the West Coast with California, Oregon, and Washington, and finally enforce the Commerce Clause to allow states like New Mexico, Wyoming, Utah, to have access to that Asian market. And let me just tell you one last thing about that. It's not just about clean, beautiful coal. We have companies like Peabody that are now saying, we believe we can get rare earth minerals and critical minerals from what we're doing. So we are advancing technology, advancing the opportunities, and the security of the state, all because of your vision, sir.
1: Comments of Wyoming Governor Mark Gordon yesterday in the Oval Office. That's news at 5. Good morning to you. Hope your day goes well. You're waking up with SBI at 5. Dan Dockstetter reporting.
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1: Good morning. 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Let's take a look at the weather forecast. Kemmert Diamondville on this Friday. Sunny, 77 degrees. In Star Valley today, should see sunny skies and 74 degrees. Working in Jackson, sunny, 74 degrees. In Bridger Valley, 70. No. Let's say 80. 80 in Bridger Valley today and sunny skies. Let's go to a conversation that SVI had with Trout Unlimited, Tanner Belknap. They got a project on the Salt River near Etna.
2: Standing beside the Salt River today in Star Valley with us, Tanner Belknap, Star Valley Trout Unlimited, reviewing one of his projects from back in 2024, improving fish habitat, improving the trout habitat in Star Valley. Tanner, bring us up to date to what we're looking at now as we stand next to the river.
3: Yeah, so this project was focused on stabilizing outside banks. Some of these banks in the high flows of the spring of 2023 eroded more than 50 feet. When we were measuring erosion rates, one of them was eroding more than 5 feet a day, and we ended up having to put some emergency rock in to stop it when it was about 9 feet from taking out a major irrigation ditch. And
2: So what are we calling this overall project, and what do you look forward to seeing it do in the coming years?
3: It's called the RICO, I'm trying to remember the exact name I used, honestly. I think it's called the RICO Ditch Fish Passage and Stabilization Project, or something along those lines.
2: That's the formal part of it.
3: Something like
2: that. So here we are in the Etna area and making this improvement. You got some cooperation, too, from the property owners, obviously.
3: Yeah, so this project is on about, it's on five landowners' properties, and they all came together to get this accomplished. And we stabilized all the outside banks by putting in about 20-foot long logs with the root wads sticking out into the river, and then backplanting willows back behind them, so those logs will provide long-term stability and habitat and give those willows time to get established. And then the irrigation diversion, before we came in and did the project, it was about 100 yards further downstream, and it was a rubble push-up dam, so the irrigators had to come in and do maintenance almost annually with just putting debris in the river to back water up high enough to get it into their head gate. So we moved the point of diversion upstream, and now the diversion structure itself is just an engineered reinforced riffle that maintains a high enough water level where the irrigators can control flow just by adjusting the head gate.
2: And long term, what do you foresee with this project?
3: Long term, what I see is just the willows getting established, a lot better vegetation on the banks and better trout habitat, and then just the irrigators not having to mess around with their diversion anymore and just having much less maintenance to do.
2: So we got a good cooperative project. Irrigators, trout, people who own the land, everybody's working together on this.
3: Yeah, the goal in all of our projects is that everyone ends better off than when we started. So the landowners aren't losing their land anymore. Irrigators are getting their water a lot easier, and the fishing's a lot better throughout this project reach.
2: Very good. Tanner Belknap, Star Valley Trout Unlimited.
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4: NBC News Radio, I'm Rob Martier. President Trump says the United States will win the Iran war one way or another.
5: We're going to win on paper, or we're going to win military.
4: Today, Trump shrugged off questions about the war dragging down Republican chances in the midterm elections, again saying other U.S. wars have lasted a lot longer. He then touted good things going on while the war continues, including a record stock market. The Dow and S&P finished higher today, while the NASDAQ lost 23. There are still around 700,000 ballots to be counted from California's primaries that were held Tuesday. We're still awaiting the final results in the L.A. mayor's race, featuring incumbent Mayor Karen Bass, reality TV star Spencer Pratt, and city councilwoman Nithya Raman. The New York Knicks, fresh off their Game 1 come-from-behind victory over the Spurs in the NBA Finals, are gearing up for Game 2. Game 2 in San Antonio is set for 8:30 Friday night. Rob Martier, NBC News Radio.
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2: NBC News Radio, I'm Michael Kastner. The House has passed a new military aid package for Ukraine, but it faces an uphill battle to make it to President Trump's desk. 18 Republicans joined with Democrats Thursday in passing the measure on a 226-195 vote. The bill would give $1.3 billion in assistance for Ukraine, now fighting a Russian invasion for more than 4 years. The New York legislature is approving a one-year moratorium on data center permits. Advocates say this will give the state some time to lay out rules and plan to make sure the energy grid is protected and utility rates don't skyrocket.
1: And that's a check of news at 6. Forecast for today, Star Valley, sunny, 74 degrees. Kemmer Diamondville, sunny, 76 degrees. You're waking up with SVI.
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1: Good morning. You're waking up with SBI. We're headed up to the weekly wake-up program at 7. Temperatures this morning just past 6:30. We're looking at 42 in Afton and Alpine. Cameron-Diamondville, you're at 45 degrees. Pritchard Valley, Lyman and Mountain View, 45, 47 respectively. Jackson Hole commuters headed to 41 degrees. Good morning. Time for the news on SBI.
2: NBC News Radio, I'm Michael Kastner. Senate Republicans have passed a $70 billion bill to fund ICE through the rest of President Trump's term. The Senate voted through the night on multiple amendments to the bill in an 18-hour-long votorama. The new bill includes about $38 billion for ICE, about $22 billion for the Border Patrol, and $5 billion for the Department of Homeland Security. NBC's Monica Alba in Washington.
3: What's really interesting about this is that this was the money that had to be taken out after we saw that debate over funding when there was the government shutdown that was extended. And then also, of course, after the immigration action that we saw that led to the death of two U.S. citizens in Minnesota. So they pulled this out of there, and this is how they attempted to pass that.
2: President Trump says he'd be open to meeting Iranian Supreme Leader Ayatollah Mojtaba Khamenei.
4: If I did meet, I'd be honored to meet him. I'd like to see if we make a deal. But if we make a deal, it's possible that I would meet him. I'd be okay with it.
2: Trump made the comment yesterday while fielding questions from reporters in the Oval Office. When asked if he thought Khamenei might not want to meet, Trump replied, "I would say I'm not his favorite person." The Ayatollah's father and several other members of his family were killed in a U.S.-Israeli airstrike at the start of Operation Epic Fury. One person is dead, six others are injured following a mass shooting in Birmingham, Alabama. It happened Thursday night during what was described as a large gathering in the Sandusky neighborhood. Birmingham Police Department spokesperson Darrell Freeman says officers responded to a call of multiple shots fired Thursday night.
5: When officers arrived on scene, they observed at least seven individuals suffering from an apparent gunshot wound. Birmingham Fire and Rescue arrived on scene, transported those individuals to the hospital.
2: Michael Kastner, NBC News Radio.
1: You're waking up with SBI. A few more temperatures throughout the SBI broadcast area this morning. Bedford 41, Fairview 42, LaBarge 41, Cokeville 44, Fort Pritchard 47, Big Piney 35 degrees. Headed to Jackson, you got to go through the whole back. It's 41 degrees. And now sports on SBI.
6: Stanley Cup Final Game 2, an instant classic as the Hurricanes down 2-0, storm back to score three unanswered goals in the third period, then beat the Golden Knights 4-3 in overtime to even the series at 1. Seth Jarvis scored on the power play in OT.
7: It's huge to be able to contribute to a win and help the team out like that's nice. Get the power play going even more after Jordo follow his lead. And just keep this wave rolling now.
6: Game 3 Saturday night in Vegas. Red Wings captain Dylan Larkin, according to reports, wants out of Detroit, has requested a trade. Baseball, Yankees beat the Guardians 2-1 to avoid the sweep. Outfielder Aaron Judge will be out 4 to 6 weeks with a stress fracture of his rib. Packers signed wide receiver Christian Watson to a 4-year extension worth $110.5 million. That's sports. I'm Ron Tomas.
1: Major funding for coal came together yesterday, an announcement by the president, standing next to the president, Governor Mark Gordon, for that announcement to assist with coal production across the United States. Governor Mark Gordon speaking at the president's announcement.
8: Now let me just talk a little bit about the other side of this. When a kid grows up in Wyoming, their education's paid for in large part by coal severance taxes, by the royalties that come from mining that coal. That was shut down by the Democrats. When they have a chance to get a job, they can go look to the coal mine. And it's not just digging coal the way we used to, it's high-tech jobs. You know, at this point, we don't mine coal the way we used to at all. It is very, very technologically proficient. And what's more important, it's environmentally sound. I would invite you to come and look at the reclamation that's happened in the Powder River Basin. And we can demonstrate that it's environmentally sound, that actually wildlife populations thrive and do better. Today, Mr. President, I really want to talk to you a little bit about our recent trip to Japan and to Taiwan, both countries that were going to forswear coal. And now they realize that they need that reliable, dispatchable, secure source of energy, but they can't get it as clean as they can from the Powder River Basin. So to be able to open that Oakland port is absolutely essential for the lifeblood of our state and for our coal mines. It is something that we tried to do in your first administration, and we almost got there. We actually were prepared to go through that, I guess, belt that we have on the West Coast with California, Oregon, and Washington, and finally enforce the Commerce Clause to allow states like New Mexico, Wyoming, Utah, to have access to that Asian market. And let me just tell you one last thing about that. It's not just about clean, beautiful coal. We have companies like Peabody that are now saying, we believe we can get rare earth minerals and critical minerals from what we're doing. So we are advancing technology, advancing the opportunities and the security of the state, all because of your vision, sir.
1: Comments of Governor Mark Gordon yesterday at the president's announcement. You're waking up with SBI. Thanks for getting your day started with us. Let's check in with Rhonda Moss for a sports update.
6: Stanley Cup Final Game 2, an instant classic as the Hurricanes down 2-0, storm back to score 3 unanswered goals in the third period, then beat the Golden Knights 4-3 in overtime to even the series at 1. Seth Jarvis scored on the power play in OT.
7: It's huge to be able to contribute to a win and help the team out like that's nice. Get the power play going even more after Jordo, follow his lead, and just keep this wave rolling now.
6: Game 3 Saturday night in Vegas. Red Wings captain Dylan Larkin, according to reports, wants out of Detroit, has requested a trade. Baseball Yankees beat the Guardians 2-1 to avoid the sweep. Outfielder Aaron Judge will be out 4 to 6 weeks with a stress fracture of his rib. Packers signed wide receiver Christian Watson to a 4-year extension worth $110.5 million. That's sports. I'm Rhonda Moss.
1: Let's take a look at the weather forecast. First of all, for Star Valley, sunny skies, 74 degrees. Working in Jackson Day, sunny, 74. Cameron Diamondville, you're at 76 and sunny skies. Well, Bridger Valley, we'll see a high of 80 and sunny skies. This morning, leading up to the weekday wake-up program, here are the temperatures in the SBI broadcast area. Lyman, 46. Mountain View, 47. Cameron Diamondville at 46. Jackson Hole commuters, you're headed up to 42 degrees. In Star Valley, Thane 39, Star Valley Ranch 41, both Afton and Alpine at 42 degrees. Good morning. You're waking up with SBI. Dan Dockstetter wishing you a good day. We'll see you on the weekday wake-up program at 7.
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0: 23rd, 1898, brought to an end one of the most dramatic good guy, bad guy chases of the Arizona Territory. The details are coming right up.
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0: For almost a year and a half, the citizens of Arizona were mesmerized with the ongoing story of a cowboy named Fleming Park. It started out in early 1897 when Fleming and some other men decided to rob a train. Unfortunately, one of their number was killed and they left empty-handed. In no time, a posse led by Sheriff George Ruffner was in pursuit. After 8 days, Fleming Parker was captured, but he escaped, only to be caught again. Finally locked up in the Prescott Jail, it was just a matter of a trial and then a long term in prison. But Parker didn't give up that easily. He broke out of jail again. In the process, he killed an assistant district attorney. Immediately, Parker was declared one of the most foul murderers that has ever blotted the pages of the history of the territory. Again, Sheriff Ruffner took after Parker, who incidentally used the sheriff's horse for his escape. For weeks, Parker evaded Sheriff Ruffner using tricks like nailing the horse's shoes on backward and spreading pepper to get the bloodhounds off his trail. Then, quite by accident, the posse stumbled across Parker's camp and took him without incident. Now the devil incarnate, Parker was quickly tried and convicted to hang. After a year of appeals, on June 3, 1898, he was transported from the environment of this earth into the great unknown beyond. Although a robber and killer, Fleming Parker was probably just a cowboy who fell in with the wrong people and tried to cut corners. But nevertheless, his fate was that of the most hardened criminal. You've just heard another story from Old West Radio. I'm Dakota Livesay.
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0: It has been brought to my attention that I offended some of you. 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
3: Your chance to win big or lose big. It all depends on how you are feeling on this sunny Friday morning. Feeling it Friday on the way. David Kazare will join me in studio. And we have some great prizes to be won this morning and some pretty awful prizes as well. As always, Feeling It Friday on the way this morning in about 10 minutes from right now. It is KDWI 105.3 FM, KMBR 940 AM, Cameron, Diamondville, Bridge Valley, Wyoming, and KRSV 98.7 FM, 1210 AM, Afton, Star Valley, Wyoming. And once again, welcoming in our listeners from the Bear Lake Valley today. Filling in for Lisa Hillier again this morning on KVSI The Wave, 1450 AM, 104.5 FM, Montpelier, Bear Lake Valley, Idaho. News, sports, weather, and events on the way. And being a Friday along with Feeling It Friday, we'll have the Friday Funny in the 7 o'clock hour. Our Carl's Pick on the way at the end of the 7 o'clock hour. Carl giving us the Lemon Heads today with his Carl's Pick. That's coming up in just a few. Well, actually, well, just before 8 o'clock. And then First Bank of Wyoming Sports Friday on the way today. Dal and I will have a chance to talk all things high school, professional, and college sports on the way. And also, we'll talk flag football today. Alan Simpson with the Town of Afton Rec Department. He'll be on the air to tell us more about the expansion of the NFL Youth Flag Football Program in the town of Afton. They're taking registration right now and some summer league play for this new program. That's coming up with Alan Simpson during Sports Friday. And we'll have a chance to catch up with Valerie Yurok. Valerie graduated from Star Valley High School a couple of years ago, heading into her junior season on the track and field team for Duke University, the Blue Devils. And Val will be on the air with us today, and she'll catch up and tell us what her first 2 years have been like and what she's hoping to see heading into her junior season for the Blue Devils. That's on the way during First Bank of Wyoming Sports Friday. It's all part of the weekday wake up. Dan Dockstetter has the news headlines next.
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11: $700 million for coal. Good morning, Dan Dockstetter. First news update. President Trump announced that $700 million would be directed to coal power production and coal-related projects across the nation. The president says he wants to bring down energy costs by investing that $700 million in coal plants across the nation. Mark Mayfield has the details.
12: Speaking from the Oval Office Thursday, Trump said the money will be used to preserve existing plants and build new ones.
13: If you look at China, if you look at so many of the successful countries, they're using coal. If you look at some of the real great failures countries, they're using wind.
12: Trump is invoking the Cold War era Defense Production Act that gives the president authority to support and invest in private production considered vital to national security. The Trump administration has been working to preserve what it calls beautiful clean coal, which currently accounts for about 16% of the nation's energy supply. I'm Mark Mayfield.
11: Standing next to the president for that announcement yesterday in the White House, Wyoming Governor Mark Gordon. President Trump asked Governor Gordon to speak at the event.
14: Let me just talk a little bit about the other side of this. When a kid grows up in Wyoming, their education's paid for in large part by the coal severance taxes, by the royalties that come from mining that coal that was shut down by the Democrats. When they have a chance to get a job, they can go look to the coal mine. And it's not just digging coal the way we used to. It's high-tech jobs. You know, at this point, we don't mine coal the way we used to at all. It is very, very technologically proficient. And what's more important, it's environmentally sound. I would invite you to come and look at the reclamation that's happened in the Powder River Basin. And we can demonstrate that is environmentally sound, that actually wildlife populations thrive and do better. Today, Mr. President, I really want to talk to you a little bit about our recent trip to Japan and to Taiwan, both countries that were going to forswear coal, and now they realize that they need that reliable, dispatchable, secure source of energy, but they can't get it as clean as they can from the Powder River Basin. So to be able to open that Oakland port is absolutely essential for the lifeblood of our state and for our coal mines. It is something that we tried to do in your first administration, and we almost got there. We actually were prepared to go through that, I guess, belt that we have on the West Coast with California, Oregon, and Washington, and finally enforce the Commerce Clause to allow states like New Mexico, Wyoming, Utah, to have access to that Asian market. And let me just tell you one last thing about that. It's not just about clean, beautiful coal. We have companies like Peabody that are now saying, we believe we can get rare earth minerals and critical minerals from what we're doing. So we are advancing technology, advancing the opportunities and the security of the state, all because of your vision, sir.
11: The comments of Wyoming Governor Mark Gordon from the White House yesterday. Senate Republicans have passed a $70 billion bill to fund ICE through the rest of President Trump's term. The new bill includes about $38 billion for ICE, about $22 billion for the Border Patrol. It does not include security funding for the White House ballroom, nor does it restrict Trump's $1.8 billion for the anti-weaponization program. House lawmakers are approving a $1.3 billion military aid package for Ukraine. On Thursday, 18 Republicans joined with House Democrats in passing the measure, which would give over $1 billion to help Ukraine in its fight against Russia. It remains to be seen if the president will sign it. Dan Dockstetter, first news update on the weekday wake-up program.
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3: 7:13, it is Fillin' It Friday time this morning on the weekday wake up, and Mr. David Kazare is in studio. Look at you all bright and chirpy with school out for the summer.
6: Chirpy. Chirpy. Yeah. You know what? I am.
3: You are a little chirpy.
6: I am a little chirpy. Little chirpy chirp. How are you doing over there?
3: I'm all right. I mean, I work all summer, but I'm all right.
6: Yep. Should have become a teacher.
3: Nope. I'm all right, man. I'm all right.
6: Hey, I've got a question for you.
3: All right, let's hear it.
6: I thought that I would test your wisdom and your ability to see through the stuff that's not true. And I want to see if how good you are.
3: You know I fail these every time you do it, so.
6: So the question is this a real product? Okay?
3: Okay.
6: So I have four items and I'm going to give them to you and I want to see if you believe if they're real or not.
3: Okay.
6: Okay, you ready
3: for
6: this? All right.
3: It's like Price is Right.
6: Got it. Yeah, let's find out. So the first one is a bacon scented alarm clock. Is that something that is real or not?
3: I'm going to say that's real.
6: That is correct. It is real.
3: It blows out a scent of bacon when it goes off?
6: Well, actually, so did you know there is a website called BaconToday.com?
3: No, yeah. BaconToday.com.
6: Yeah, and it is a real deal, and it has everything bacon. And there is a product on there called the Wake and Bacon, the real bacon alarm clock. You could put in a pre-cooked slice of bacon in there before you go to bed. And it cooks it all night long, and then it wakes up and it blows it out in the air, and then it pops out, and you can have some bacon right away.
3: So it's like a real bacon smell.
6: Yep. Wake and bacon, the real bacon alarm clock.
3: Okay.
6: So I might be buying that. Okay, so you're correct. Good job.
3: All right. One for one.
6: Okay, the second one, a chicken harness.
3: I'm going to say that's also true. I believe that that's
6: an
3: actual thing.
6: You're good at this game. Yeah. That's correct.
3: It's wild enough, and this is the craziest country ever. So.
6: It's on Walmart, actually. And of course it is. You can buy one for $8.99.
3: Chicken harness.
6: Yeah, chicken harness.
3: Wonder if Chick Jagger needs a harness.
6: It probably would help him. We probably better get him one. Hey, you can customize it, put SVI on
3: there.
6: There
3: you go. Yeah.
6: Good promotion. Mm-hmm. Yeah. What about this one? A cowboy boot-shaped waffle maker.
3: Why not? Sure.
6: Actually, it is not. I could not find one. I found a Texas one. I found, one that says, like, the Texas Longhorns. I found all these, like, those kind of things. I could not find a cowboy boot-shaped waffle maker.
3: Did you find anywhere where you could custom make your own shape of waffle maker?
6: I couldn't really find that either. I was trying to find something.
3: Because if we could make our own, like, SVI waffle, that would be...
6: Ooh, S and a V and an I.
3: Mm-hmm. Yeah, in a waffle? Yeah.
6: Hey, there
3: now
6: you go.
3: Somewhere. Yeah.
6: Okay, all right. So you're two for three.
3: All right.
6: Last one, a pet rock carrying case.
3: Pet rock carrying case. I mean, isn't that what a bucket is?
6: I guess, but you know.
3: Sure. Yeah, I'm going to say someone out there is making a whole bunch of money because they have a weird case and they just slap that label on it.
6: You're correct. Yeah, on Etsy, you can buy it. It's called the Blob Rock, but it's got you can buy these cute little blob things and have little carrying.
3: I hope that person's not rich. If we're busting every day just to try and make our mortgage payment, and that person who made the pet rock carrying case is out in Hawaii right now.
6: Well, it's on sale right now, 25% off, $375.
3: Yeah.
6: And look at this. It's kind of cute, though. You got these little rocks, and there's a little box you can throw them in. I mean, I don't know. So, right. Well, I'm impressed. 75%, that's a C. So.
3: Just going to bomb guards and getting a bucket.
6: Put your name on the side. Right. Duke's bucket. Yeah. My rocks.
3: Carry everything I want in it. That's awesome. All right. Well, I'll take a C. I mean, that's passing.
6: Yeah, you know, I'm proud of you. I'm proud of you.
3: I can graduate.
6: That's right.
3: I can graduate on C's.
6: C's get degrees.
3: That's right. Shoot. Hey, we have some great stuff to give away today.
6: That we do, Duke. Some good prizes. Also, some pretty awful prizes, too. It all depends on how our listeners are feeling this morning.
3: That it does. So give us a call on our Feeling It Friday hotline number at 307-885-5778. 307-885-5778. Must be at least 10 years of age or older to play. And if you called any time in the last 30 days, we ask you to take a break. Prize packs for both the Starbot and Kemmerer communities. First caller on the line. Good morning. Who is this?
15: This is Rick Mayer.
3: Rick, how are you doing? What town are you calling from today?
15: I'm calling from Afton, Wyoming.
3: Oh, all right. Let's play Feeling It Friday.
6: The 83110.
15: All righty.
6: Yeah. All right, Rick, here is your question this morning. What color is clean water? Is it A, clear, B, bright orange, or C, dark green?
15: Clear.
6: You got it. That's good. That's correct. All right, four numbers to choose from. Which one are you feeling? One, two, three, or four?
15: Let's go for lucky number three.
6: Lucky number three, he says. Is it really lucky? This morning, Rick just won. It's a medium pizza from Some Dude's Pizza. Not too bad.
15: Nice.
3: Also located in an 83110, as Dave would say.
6: Yes, it is.
3: Yeah.
15: Nice.
3: Hey, Rick, we have a gift certificate here at SVI. You can stop by and pick it up anytime.
15: All righty. Thank you so much.
3: You got it. Have a good weekend. See ya.
6: Very good. Very good. Well, not too bad. Duke, you got something nice, but that does mean there are three prizes left, two of which are pretty awful.
3: That they are. So if you'd like to give yourself a chance to win the one good remaining prize, 307-885-5778. Second caller on the line. Good morning. Who is this?
16: 307. Daryl. Hey.
17: Second caller on the line. Good morning. Who is this?
3: Well, that's...
17: Daryl.
3: Hey, can you turn your radio down a little bit?
16: I'm back in Star Valley.
3: Okay.
16: Oh. With a broken arm and a broken femur.
6: Oh, no.
3: Oh, my goodness.
6: Is this Daryl?
16: Yeah. Yeah.
3: Oh, well, I hope you...
16: I broke myself up. Oh. I spent a long time in the hospital.
6: Oh, no.
3: Well, we're glad to hear that you're home.
6: Yeah.
3: Let's see if we can give yourself a better day, Daryl. Let's play Fillin' It Friday.
6: All right, Daryl, here is your question. What do most people use an ice cream cone for? Is it A, to put ice cream in? Is it B, weeding their garden? Or C, is it to use it as a fake belly button?
16: I can't hear you.
18: Yeah, we can't hear you.
6: Okay, let's try it again. What do most people use an ice cream cone for? Is it to put ice cream in? Is it to weed their garden? Or is it to use it as a fake belly button?
16: Yes, the last one.
18: No, put their ice cream in.
16: Ice cream.
6: Yeah, that's good. I was thinking, how would you use it as a fake belly button? That would be actually kind of cool.
3: Creative.
6: It works, though. Yeah.
16: I don't know.
6: Yeah. All right, Daryl. Good job. Now, there are three numbers.
16: Funny.
6: Yeah. There are three numbers to choose from. Which one are you feeling this morning? One, two, or four?
16: Oh, man. I'll take four.
6: He's taking number four. And this morning, Daryl just won. It's a discount card for Domino's Pizza, a free oil change from B&H Auto, a free round of golf at Putt's Miniature Golf at Aetna, a gift card to Swirl, a gift certificate to Shumway Farms, a front nine of golf at Valley View Golf Course in Afton, onion rings and a specialty drink from the Red Baron, and a couples combo from Star Valley Station. You did it, Daryl. How you feeling?
16: Oh, wow. I'll have to have somebody go get it for me because they won't. I have to have a wheelchair, and they won't hardly let me out of the house.
6: Yeah.
3: Well, that's fine, Daryl. We'll let someone pick it up for you. Congratulations, and hope you have a great weekend with all your prizes. Thanks for calling in.
16: Thank you.
3: All right. See you later.
6: Yeah. I hope he recovers soon. But not too bad. That's quite the prize pack.
3: It sure is.
6: This morning.
3: Sure is. So. Does that mean you take home the rest of the prizes, right?
6: Well, you know, I'll tell you what. I'll split it with you.
3: Will you?
6: Okay. I'll split it just because I'm feeling generous today. Since you did so well, you got 75%. Yeah, you know. So, number one this morning, used shaving cream, which is kind of odd. I don't know how that works. I guess we'll figure it out, you know? We'll figure it out.
3: We'll find a way.
6: Number two, getting sprayed by a skunk.
3: That one's yours.
6: No, I said, we'll split this thing up. So...
3: Well, congratulations to Rick and Daryl, two winners today. Dave, thanks for coming in this morning.
6: Good as always, Duke.
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3: 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And finally, a couples combo from Star Valley Station. 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You can get your tickets and find movies and showtimes at starvalleystation.com or on the Star Valley Station app. Congratulations, Daryl. Our big winner for Filling It Friday this week. Rick also won a pretty good prize. He wins a medium pizza from Some Dude's Pizza, located in Afton, also at Star Valley Station, which, by the way, they do take and bake pizza now at Some Dude's Pizza. In fact, they brought some over for us yesterday. I haven't told Dal yet, but I guess I just did. Go get you some take and bake. They're doing that at Some Dude's Pizza, so you can order it hot and from the restaurant, or you can take it home and bake it when you're ready from Some Dude's Pizza, located in Afton. Congratulations again. Maybe you can be next week's winner. Just call in and play Phone It Friday. It's every Friday morning at about 7:15 a.m. here on Swift 98 and the Spur. And, of course, also filling in for Lisa Hillier on the wave as we take a look at this weather forecast for Bear Lake, Kemmer, and Star Valley. 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Bear Lake Valley today, sunshine, highs near 79 degrees today in Montpelier with highs 10 to 15 miles per hour. Partly cloudy and 82 degrees tomorrow. Mostly sunny and 66 on Sunday, then highs back up into the 70s on Monday in the Bear Lake Valley. Today for Kemmer and Diamondville, sunshine, highs near 78 degrees today. Wind gusts approaching 25, 30 or more miles per hour today. And then looking at partly cloudy but windy conditions through the weekend. Highs will be at 81 degrees tomorrow in southern Lincoln County, 67 on Sunday, mostly cloudy, and 73 on Monday in Kemmer Diamondville. And for the Star Valley forecast today, sunshine, highs near 77 degrees, just a breeze at 5 to 10 miles per hour, and then partly cloudy and 80 for tomorrow. It's a chance of some morning rain showers on Sunday in Star Valley, about a 30% chance that's shown up in the forecast. Sunday highs around 62 degrees, and then mostly cloudy and 72 on Monday. Temperatures currently right now this morning across the SVI radio footprint, from south to north in the Bear Lake Valley, Garden City sitting at 57 degrees right now this morning. Paris at 50, and Montpelier reporting 48 degrees. And then north to south in Lincoln County, Alpine at 41. Looks like Thane is at 40. Afton reporting 37 degrees right now. Cokeville 44. LaBarge at a temperature of 46. And Kemmer Diamondville this morning at 49 degrees.
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3: Dal has sports as we hit 731 on Swift the Spur and also on the Wave today. Dal, 1 week from tomorrow is the registration deadline for SBI Day.
25: Yeah, so if you've been kind of thinking, oh, yeah, that sounds like fun, I'd like to sign up for that, but, you know, I'll have to get around to it. 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
3: 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The registration deadline 1 week from tomorrow. So go get that done. Now what's happening in sports headlines today?
25: Well, the University of Wyoming has renewed an agreement with the Buffalo Bills. UW will engage in marketing and recruitment activities in the days leading up to and during Buffalo's November 1st game against the Baltimore Ravens, as they'll be designated a proud partner of the Bills for the 26-27 and 27-28 seasons. The agreement includes a host of in-stadium and digital marketing assets before, during, and after that game. Last year, UW and the Bills generated millions of impressions for UW in Highmark Stadium on the Bills' social media accounts and other digital platforms. A game day activation event at Highmark Stadium capped a week of events and included student recruitment event at the stadium, high school visits, and a tour of high-profile community locations with Pistol Pete and the Western Thunder Band. The Stanley Cup, following the first two games of the season, the Carolina Hurricanes put together a thrilling comeback to erase a two-goal deficit, and Seth Jarvis lit the lamp early in overtime to help them take down the Vegas Golden Knights 4-3 in Game 2. Mark Jankowski, Jordan Staal, and Logan Stenkovan also scored for Carolina. The best-of-seven series now 1-1, heading back to Sin City. Brett Howden scored twice, and Mark Stone also found the back of the net for Vegas. The Golden Knights host the Hurricanes for Game 3 on Saturday. Four players tied atop the leaderboard after the opening round of the Memorial Tournament. J.J. Spahn, Wyndham Clark, Tommy Fleetwood, and Ryan Garrard all shot a 5-under-67 in the first round. Texas beat Texas Tech 4-1 to win its second straight Women's College World Series title. Caden Henry went 2-for-4 with a home run to lead the Longhorns. Sidley Gutierrez allowed a run in 4 1/3 innings to earn the win before Tegan Kamen struck out 5 of the 6 batters she faced to lock down the save. She was named the most valuable player. The NASCAR Cup Series resumes Sunday. The field squares off in the Firekeepers Casino 400 at Michigan International Speedway. Denny Hamlin trying to build on his Cracker Barrel 400 win at Nashville last weekend. Over to baseball, pinch hitter Josh Rojas had a go-ahead 2-run single in the 9th inning in his Kansas City debut, and the Royals outlasted the Twins 8-6 on Thursday night. Also winning in the American League were the Orioles and the Yankees. Adolis Garcia had his first home run in nearly a month. Zach Wheeler allowed 2 hits in 7 innings, and the Phillies took care of the Padres 6-4. Also winning in the National League were the Giants and the Diamondbacks. And Pete Crow Armstrong's bloop RBI single capped a 4-run 9th inning, and the Chicago Cubs beat the Athletics 7-6 Thursday to avoid a series sweep. Rounding out the winners from interleague play were the Blue Jays and the Pirates. The NBA Finals back on Friday. The Knicks and Spurs square off from San Antonio for Game 2 of the best-of-seven series. New York took an early lead after clawing back from a 14-point deficit to stun the Western Conference champions with a comeback win. The Knicks have won a dozen playoff games in a row, while the Spurs hope Victor Wembanyama can bounce back from a poor performance in Game 1. And finally, the Yankees will be without their leader for a significant amount of time. The Bronx Bombers announced Thursday that outfielder Aaron Judge diagnosed with a stress fracture of the first rib on his right side. Judge will undergo imaging in about 4 to 6 weeks to determine his level of healing, but the expectation is for him to return this season. The 34-year-old also sustained a stress fracture in one of his right ribs prior to the 2020 season. Duke, that's sports.
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3: 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Celebrating a birthday today, we have a pretty good list. First, Trey Heiner, happy birthday, Trey. James Arbazoo, James, happy birthday. Jay Romine, happy birthday. Amy Holcomb, happy birthday. And three anniversaries today. Jason and Robin Linford, congratulations to you guys. Happy anniversary. Alan and Linda Linford, also happy anniversary today. And Loreen and Salaji Manu, celebrating a birthday today. An anniversary today. Happy anniversary to the Manus today. The Linfords and the Manus celebrating today. A birthday for tomorrow on the 6th of June. Gina Fulmer. Gina, happy birthday. Rochelle Points, happy birthday tomorrow. Celeste Jacobson, happy birthday tomorrow, Celeste. And Stacy Townsend with a birthday tomorrow also. And it looks like in Montpelier, we have Brandon Carlson celebrating a birthday tomorrow. Happy birthday. And Terry and Patsy Smith with an anniversary tomorrow in Bear Lake. And it looks like finally on Sunday, Victoria Hale, happy birthday. Zach Colgren, happy birthday, Zach, on Sunday. Amber Merritt, Abby Humes, all with Sunday birthdays. Michelle Bassett and Stephanie Hershey with birthdays on Sunday as well. All those names been added to the list. Oh, looks like we do have another anniversary. Ben and Amy Skinner celebrating an anniversary today. Happy anniversary to you guys. Congratulations. Amy, you're a strong woman to put up with that boy for this long, I tell you what. But happy anniversary to you guys, Ben and Amy Skinner, celebrating today. All those dates have been added to the list. I do have one birthday cake to give away, courtesy of Brolam's in Alpine, Thane, Afton, or Ridley's in Kemmer. And this week's birthday winner is... it's Celeste. Celeste Jacobson. Happy birthday tomorrow, Celeste. You've won that birthday cake courtesy of Brolam's in Alpine, Thane, Afton, or from Ridley's in Kemmer. A lot of anniversaries submitted this week, and I do have one anniversary prize, a couples combo courtesy of Star Valley Station in Afton. And this week's anniversary winner from all the pool goes to the Jensens, Clay and Candace Jensen. Happy anniversary to you guys. 2 days ago, you won that couples combo from Star Valley Station. Congratulations, and thank you for everyone that was submitted to the list this week. You can always find the weekly birthday and anniversaries online at SVINews.com, and you can submit for next week's announcements by texting in 307-203-4637.
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3: It is 8:43 this morning. Still to come in the next 20 minutes of the Weekday Wake Up on Swift, the Spur, and the Wave. We'll have news from Dan. We'll also have your Friday Funny and your Carl's Pick on the way this morning. Carl giving us the Lemonheads today. That's coming up in just a few here on the Weekday Wake Up. And then it's First Bank of Wyoming Sports Friday. Dal and I will have a chance to catch up with Alan Simpson with the town of Afton, telling us about expanding the NFL youth flag football. They went official NFL flag football last fall, and now they're adding a summer league that's registering right now. And you can get all the details with Alan in just a few moments in the 8 o'clock hour. And from Duke University, Valerie Yurok, a Star Valley High School alumni. She'll be in studio today with us this morning, home for a few days over the summertime, getting ready for her junior season with the track and field team at Duke University. And she'll be on the air to tell us about her first 2 years of experience running track for the Blue Devils and what she's hoping to see in her upcoming junior season. Val on the way in the 8 o'clock hour during First Bank of Wyoming Sports Friday. Here's what's coming up in our local theaters this weekend. First, at the Center Theater in Montpelier, a new movie debuting tonight. 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Here's a check of the events calendar. 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Also going to be involved with that event again today. Should be fantastic weather for it. And fantastic weather in Kemmer for the first farmer's market of the season. It will be at Triangle Park in downtown starting at 4 o'clock today. Food trucks, vendors, live music, games, and some of the businesses downtown will have sidewalk sales. That's all happening today in Kemmer. Public discussion also happening today with Wyoming Governor Mark Gordon. He'll be in Kemmer at 3:30 this afternoon at the South Lincoln Training and Event Center today for that public discussion. And the Potting Shed pop-up event is at the Alpine Branch Library tomorrow. That's from 10 to 2. Proceeds benefit the Friends of the Alpine Library and other library events. Star Valley Ranch Safety Days at the Star Valley Ranch Town Hall from 8:30 to 2. Lunch will be available. Wyoming Free Fishing Day is tomorrow. No license required for all ages in Afton. Stop by the Afton Golf Course Pond from 9 to noon. They'll have free rods and bait for the kids. And in Kemmer tomorrow, they'll have their community fishing day also at from 8 to 10 at the Kemmer Community Pond tomorrow as part of Free Fishing Day. Kemmer High School graduation also happening tomorrow. Congratulations to the Kemmer High School class of 2026, commencement tomorrow at 1 o'clock in the afternoon. And a meet and greet with congressional candidate Chuck Gray in Cokeville tomorrow. That will be at 3 o'clock in the afternoon at the Gold Buckle Grill in Cokeville. Also, it looks like choir practice again on Sunday in Bear Lake for the 4th of July 250-year celebration, 6 o'clock p.m. at the Parish Tabernacle. And just a heads up, on Monday, it's the Star Valley Ranch Spring Firewise Collection of Brush and Tree Trimmings, Monday and Tuesday of this upcoming week. And then the Bear Lake County Library on Monday will have some dinosaur activities starting on Monday and continuing through June 20th. At the Bear Lake County Library. 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
16: Canada filing period has closed. Good morning, Dan Dockstetter. Second and final check of news on the weekday wake-up program. The Canada filing period has closed. Let's look at the town municipalities for Star Valley. First of all, for Afton, Jeffrey Jensen, uncontested. Town of Thane, uncontested. Devin Simpson, uncontested. In Cokeville, Kobe Martin Peck. Town of Alpine, contested. William J. Sachs, Jeremiah Larson, and Isaac Azone. Town of Star Valley Ranch, contested. Rosanna Rock, Lars Robinson, and Keith Jackson. The municipality elections for mayor. The complete list of the who's seeking election in Star Valley for both mayor and town council can be found at svinews.com. Now, crews have completed prescribed burns for the Hams Fork Vegetation Project. Firefighters remain at the site to monitor the areas south of Star Valley. The prescribed fires help reduce overgrown vegetation. That's the Hams Fork prescribed burns. Yesterday, President Trump announced that $700 million would be directed to coal power production and coal-related projects across the country. The president says he wants to bring down energy costs by investing $700 million in coal plants. Mark Mayfield has the details.
17: Speaking from the Oval Office Thursday, Trump said the money will be used to preserve existing plants and build new ones.
18: If you look at China, if you look at so many of the successful countries, they're using coal. If you look at some of the real great failures countries, they're using wind.
17: Trump is invoking the Cold War era Defense Production Act that gives the president authority to support and invest in private production considered vital to national security. The Trump administration has been working to preserve what it calls beautiful clean coal, which currently accounts for about 16% of the nation's energy supply. I'm Mark Mayfield.
16: Standing next to the president for that announcement yesterday in the White House, Wyoming Governor Mark Gordon. President Trump asked Governor Gordon to speak at the event. Here are the comments of Governor Gordon.
27: Now, let me just talk a little bit about the other side of this. When a kid grows up in Wyoming, their education's paid for in large part by coal severance taxes, by the royalties that come from mining that coal that was shut down by the Democrats. When they have a chance to get a job, they can go look to the coal mine. And it's not just digging coal the way we used to. It's high-tech jobs. You know, at this point, we don't mine coal the way we used to at all. It is very, very technologically proficient. And what's more important, it's environmentally sound. I would invite you to come and look at the reclamation that's happened in the Powder River Basin. And we can demonstrate that it's environmentally sound, that actually wildlife populations thrive and do better. Today, Mr. President, I really want to talk to you a little bit about our recent trip to Japan and to Taiwan, both countries that were going to forswear coal, and now they realize that they need that reliable, dispatchable, secure source of energy, but they can't get it as clean as they can from the Powder River Basin. So to be able to open that Oakland port is absolutely essential for the lifeblood of our state and for our coal mines. It is something that we tried to do in your first administration, and we almost got there. We actually were prepared to go through that, I guess, belt that we have on the West Coast with California, Oregon, and Washington, and finally enforce the Commerce Clause to allow states like New Mexico, Wyoming, Utah, to have access to that Asian market. And let me just tell you one last thing about that. It's not just about clean, beautiful coal. We have companies like Peabody that are now saying, we believe we can get rare earth minerals and critical minerals from what we're doing. So we are advancing technology, advancing the opportunities and the security of the state, all because of your vision, sir.
16: Comments, Wyoming Governor Mark Gordon speaking from the White House yesterday. Dan Doxeter, second and final check of news on the Weekday Wake-Up program.
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3: Here's today's Real Friday Funny, and every once in a while you just need some Brian Reagan. 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
2: I like watching golf on TV, and I read recently, this is true, NBC Sports, on their golf telecast, they got caught putting in bird noises for ambiance. Birds aren't even there. And a bird lover called him on it because he was hearing a bird that was not indigenous to where the tournament was being held. Wow. Can you imagine being the guy who had to field that phone call? Yeah, sports department. Yeah, hi. Listen, does this sound right to you? No, that don't. I don't know what you're talking about. Yeah, apparently you don't. Yeah, I guess I'm supposed to believe the blue-breasted whippoorwillow has decided to alter its annual migratory route to enjoy a little golf. What? Maybe for that region you should try. Okay. I get it. I got one. You have to admire that guy. You have to admire him. You're not going to slip a chirp past him. What the hell was that? Please tell me I did not just hear that. Please. Please tell me this is not happening to me today. I wish he would have handled it differently. I wish instead of calling, he would have snuck in there late at night, pulled out that bird tape, you know, stuck in another animal track. No one would even know till it's going out live.
19: Ernie Els is
7: looking at about a 10-foot putt here. This is a downhill putt. It's going to break a little bit to his left.
19: Registration is open now through June 15th for the Afton Junior Rodeo, happening at the Lincoln County Fairgrounds on Saturday, June 26th. 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
0: 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Swift 98, The Spur, and The Wave. 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

Girls pick today, the Lemonheads, Into Your Arms, the name of that one, on KDWI 105.3 FM, KMER 940 AM, Cameron, Diamondville, Bridger Valley, Wyoming, KRSV 98.7 FM, 1210 AM, Afton, Star Valley, Wyoming, and also welcoming those from the Bear Lake Valley on the wave, KVSI 1450 AM, 104.5 FM, Montpelier, Bear Lake Valley, Idaho. 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

0: 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Duke and Dow with you in studio this morning into the summer season, Dow, but that doesn't mean there's not sports going on. There's a lot happening still.
1: We try and cram a lot of things into our summers here in western Wyoming and the region, so yeah, we'll be talk with Alan Simpson here in just a couple of minutes. Going to talk some flag football, official flag football. Excited to hear it.
0: NFL flag football at that. So they're expanding their program into a summer season. Details in just a few. And, you know, just a ho-hum D1 ACC athlete going to be joining us in studio today.
1: Yeah, really excited to have Valerie Yearock come into the studio and tell us about her experiences at Duke University as a multi-sport athlete, and that's coming up a little later on.
0: With the Lady Blue Devils track and field team doing everything from javelin to hurdles.

0: to distance and whatever else, they say, hey, Val, go do this.
1: Yeah.
0: So, really cool.
1: Amazing pentathlete, and rewrote the record books at Star Valley High School before she left.
0: Details with Valerie Urach this morning on First Bank of Wyoming Sports Friday. That's on the way. Also, we'll talk a little college sports. A big announcement between the Bills and the Cowboys made yesterday.
1: Yeah, renewing that partnership that they felt like garnered a lot of national and attention and even resulted in a lot of people enrolling at the university, which is pretty crazy. But, yeah, we'll talk about that.
0: It's First Bank of Wyoming Sports Friday.

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1: 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Equity markets finished higher on Thursday with the Dow Jones Industrial Average reaching a record high. Strengths in healthcare, financials, and communication services offset weaknesses in technology stocks, where semiconductor manufacturer Broadcom weighed on the sector. Broadcom shares fell about 13% after the company reported fiscal second quarter revenue that came in slightly below expectations and left its AI chip outlook unchanged. The disappointment appeared to spill over into other semiconductor and AI-related companies. Thursday, U.S. equities closed higher. The Dow closed up 875 points at 51,562. NASDAQ closed up 23 points at 26,831. The S&P 500 closed up 31 points at 7,584. This has been today's Financial Market Report, brought to you on behalf of Edward Jones, member SIPC, and financial advisor Kyle Terry, serving individual investors with personalized attention and financial advice at 625 South Washington Street, Suite D in Afton. If you'd like additional information, please contact our branch office at 885-3161. Daily commentary is also located on our website at edwardjones.com.
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3: 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Duke and Dal with you in studio this morning. And joining us live in studio as well on First Bank of Wyoming Sports Friday is Alan Simpson. Alan helps with the Town of Afton Youth Rec Department and had a big announcement last year with the introduction of an official NFL flag football league, youth flag football, and now they're expanding that even more this year. Alan, thanks for stepping in studio today.
4: Yeah, thanks for having me.
5: Well, let's start with that. How did that initial offering go with the NFL making that transition and going official, as it were?
4: Yeah, it was really, really well received by the community. I think we had over 200 participants, which was almost double what we usually have for our fall flag football. And so it was really awesome. I think the kids really loved it. We got to see the jerseys were cool. They were reversible jerseys that had the different NFL logos on it. The official flags, which the kids loved, that were a little bit more high tech than our typical Velcro flags. And so I think overall it was really well received by the community and by the kids that played.
3: Now, I had a son in the age to play, and so I was able to coach the Raiders.
4: Yes.
3: And just like the Raiders, we had a struggle in the win column. But yeah, the kids had a blast for those reasons. It felt like it felt just a little more kind of real, right? And
4: yeah,
3: and they loved the jerseys, even though they had to wear the black and silver. It was fine. And no, it was a good time. I think it was a good first year overall, and participation seemed like it was that way too.
4: Yeah, yep, we had great numbers, and we had awesome coaches. And sorry about the Raiders that we couldn't get you a W. Even tried to get you some refs on your side and everything. And
3: coaching matters, man. Coaching matters.
4: That was the conclusion we drew at the end, is that the Raiders curse is more than just in Vegas. It's,
3: yeah,
4: it's very widespread. But the biggest feedback we got from last year was that they love the NFL flag participation. They loved how the league was set out, but it was so gosh darn cold by the end of the season, right?
3: Yep.
4: So the end of October, we were playing in snow, and it does get a little bit chilly, especially for our younger players. So we tried to listen to what people said, and we're going to try a summer league this year.
5: So kind of give us the timeline, obviously wanting people to sign up and participate through the summer. What's the timeline for people right now that are like, oh yeah, sign me up, I got kids to come and play? Well, how do I do it?
4: Yeah, so our registration deadline will be next Friday, And then we will have a couple days after that where you can register late for an additional fee. But if you just put in your calendar now that June 12th is the registration deadline, and that can be done on our website, aftonwyoming.sportsites.com. The games will run on Saturdays, so that'll be July 11th through August 1st. And I know that has ruffled some feathers to play on Saturdays. And so one of the reasons we're doing this is softball has the fields on Wednesdays and Thursdays, which is when we typically play or what we use for flag football. So we reached out to the high school, and they are going to let us play on Braves Field, which I think is really awesome. So we're going to be able to play flag football on the high school fields, but to do that, the day that they had available was Saturdays. So we will play on Saturdays, and that also gives us opportunities that we can run some double headers and things as well. So it might be a couple games on those Saturdays, and that will be in the morning. But those games will run from July 11th through August 1st. And then this year we are gonna let the kids pick their own jerseys. So the jerseys are reversible, and so we can kind of group teams by colors, or we can group them by divisions. There's different things we can do, but when you go on and register and it says pick your team, that just means your NFL team. So give us your top two choices. This is a national league, and so when we order the jerseys, sometimes they're in stock and sometimes they aren't. They're getting orders from all over the country. So give us your top two teams that you'd like your kid to be on. We also are offering, you can pay half the cost, and you can use your same jerseys and flags from last year. So if you are a super parent and you know where your flags are from 8 months ago, then you can register your kid for half the cost of the typical registration fee. But I think it's going to be awesome for the kids to play on Braves Field. They watch these high school athletes, they idolize them, and for them to be able to play on that field, I think is going to be another fun added element to this league.
3: All right, so registration open right now for summer NFL flag football through the town of Afton. Alan, not the jerseys are cool. That's what all the kids talked about. But what other benefits have come to this program because it's an NFL flag football partnership? There's been quite a few.
4: Yeah, so they have they have it all worked out, all the kinks and everything. So they have very specific yardage, and they have specific rules and things like that. Whereas before, we were just kind of shooting from the hip and saying, this sounds like a good rule for flag football. With NFL flag, they have a complete rule book, so everybody's on the same page. They have a thought out process that's worked across the country, and that it's worked really well for our league last year. Another thing that we are going to add this year, so last year we just had the coaches kind of be the refs as well, and there were some exchanges between coaches about interpretation of the rules, and one of the downfalls of a fall league, yeah, looking at you, Duke.
3: Hey, Raiders gonna Raider, the Raiders, man.
4: Raiders, exactly. So one of the downfalls of the fall league is that we would normally get high schoolers to come and ref, but where they're all in football during that time, we weren't able to get refs. And so this summer league, and a great addition is going to be, we're going to get some of those high school football players to come in, and we'll give them some training, and then we'll have them ref those older games, which I think will be a good thing for them. They can earn a little extra money, but it'll also be a good thing for the league as well.
5: Alan, when you look at this program, you know, 5 years down the road, what would you like to see happen between now and then?
4: Yeah, I would love steady growth, you know, steady growth, whether it be participants or just the level of play. One great thing about flag football is that it's a complete non-contact sport. So having been a undersized individual most of my life, you know, football wasn't always for me on the contact side. I went more the golf route, but I still loved the skill positions of football, right? The throwing, the catching, the running. And that's one thing that NFL flag football offers, is that it's a non-contact sport. You can come out and you can play those. But the biggest thing I want to see from this sport is just that it continues to grow and give the youth of Afton the opportunity to come out and have some fun and to to play some football.
3: So you mentioned registration open now. Remind us, how does a parent get their child registered, and what kind of fees are they looking at?
4: Yeah, so if you go to our website, aftonwyoming.sportssite.com, the registration is fairly easy. It'll take you through a series of things. The fee is $50, and that includes your shirt and your flags. And then if you have flags and shirts from last year, then you can play for half the cost for $25. So the registration deadline, again, is June 12th. And, we could get the fields on Saturdays. So I know that Saturdays are precious, but it'll be in the morning, so you'll still have the bulk of your Saturday. And it's a time that you can come out and watch some football, and you won't have to be bundled under 25 blankets, and your kids won't get frostbite. And so... And the thing is, we're hoping to transition more into this summer league. And so we aren't guaranteeing a fall league this year. We'll see where our numbers are. But if you really want your kid to play flag football, we encourage you to sign up for the summer league.
3: So still could have a fall league, but yeah. Just not sure yet.
4: Yep, exactly.
3: All right. Alan Simpson in studio this morning. NFL flag football through the town of Afton. Registration open right now for a few more days. Alan, anything we missed about this program you want to mention?
4: One last thing is that... It was kind of a big process to set this up, and now that it's set up in the valley, it's quite the service. So even Bear Lake, if you want to come down and play, we'll take you. Last year we had kids from Cokeville all the way to Alpine. They came down and played. There's a specific insurance that we have to buy, but luckily it's covered for a year, and so we're able to use that same insurance, which will help us get some of the extra equipment and things that we need. Also, NFL Flag is really awesome about sending us footballs. So for every five kids that register, they send us a football. And so we're hoping with this league, as we accrued some extra footballs, that we can do some drawings and things and get some of those footballs into kids' homes and get them out to the kids in the community. So lots of cool things that will happen with this program, and we just encourage you to get on and register.
3: All right. AftonWyoming.sportsites.com.
4: Yeah.
3: Is that right? Perfect. All right, it's NFL flag football registration open right now happening this summer. It's First Bank of Wyoming Sports Friday on the SVI Radio Network.
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3: 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Appreciate Alan Simpson stepping in to talk NFL flag football, and that's happening within the town of Afton, aftonwyoming.sportsites.com. Dal, it was a blast last year. Like I said, the team I coached had some good players. The coaching just kind of let them down a little bit.
9: Just like real football.
3: But it was a blast still. The kids had fun, and I mean, it was nice to have kind of that NFL structure around it from a league perspective, but the kids just want to wear those jerseys, and now that they can pick their own team and not get stuck with the Raiders, I think that's a cool thing.
9: Now they can choose the Raiders.
3: That's right.
9: You know, as Alan said, it isn't, and it's not just kids for the Afton area. You know, it's good for anybody that can listen to us right now. If you're willing to show up on the day and be there to have your kid play, register. It sounds like a lot of fun. It's coming up, but the registrations close in a week.
3: Yep.
9: So that's the big thing. If this is interesting to you, don't put it off. You got till next Friday to get it done.
3: Perfect. And of course, you can get a Bills jersey if you'd like. Speaking of which, Bills and the Wyoming Cowboys renewing a partnership. That announcement made yesterday.
9: Yeah, this is pretty neat. Now this happened last year. And a lot of people were like, well, what's this all about? Because I think it's at the cost of about $300,000. And, of course, everybody's very, raising an eyebrow about spending, especially when it can be tracked back to what could be taxpayer money or contributor money or whatever. The University of Wyoming partnered with the Buffalo Bills. And so what that did was you had Bills things taking place at the University of Wyoming, and you had University of Wyoming stuff taking place at the Bills Stadium, which turned out to be a really big deal for the university in terms of their visibility. Had millions upon millions of impressions in terms of online interest. You have a chance to talk to Chad Baldwin on a regular basis with UW, and apparently people from Western New York think University of Wyoming's pretty great. People applying and registering and coming to school, and it's kind of a neat deal. So had such a good response. They're now going to do it for two more years, and their game against the Baltimore Ravens, you know, no big deal. You know, Josh Allen, Lamar Jackson, no big deal on that one. That'll be one of those partnership games this fall.
3: Very cool. Absolutely. So that'll continue, that announcement being made yesterday between the Buffalo Bills and Wyoming Cowboys. It'll be interesting to see, as far as I know, and I have spent very little time in NFL stadiums during games, but this seems like a very unique partnership. I'm not aware of a lot of other NFL franchises partnering with universities like this and for this kind of exposure.
9: Yeah, it doesn't seem like it. Maybe we're just out of the loop, but it is kind of a unique thing. But it's also, you know, I give credit to the UW leadership for looking at this and going, you know what, 10 years from now you're not going to have this opportunity, maybe even 5 years from now, you just don't know. And you look at the excitement level that, you know, Josh Allen and his wife brought to Laramie this last fall when they retired his jersey. That stadium, Duke, there was not a seat to be had within a mile of that place. It was just there's just a lot of interest and excitement there both ways. And yeah, it's a pretty neat deal. And you get Western Thunder, the band, and Pistol Pete out in Western New York, and then they get on TV out there. And honestly, I watch a lot of the Buffalo Bills games in the fall, and you can't go a game without seeing a bunch of brown and gold 17s in the stands. It's pretty neat.
3: Absolutely. So that partnership will continue between the Bills and the Wyoming Cowboys. It's First Bank of Wyoming Sports Friday this morning. We'll stick with college sports when we come back, and a Star Valley High School alumni, Valerie Yurok, in studio with us today after completing 2 years at Duke University with the Blue Devils track and field program. That's coming up next on First Bank of Wyoming Sports Friday.
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3: It's 8:27 this morning on Swift 98 and The Spur with First Bank of Wyoming Sports Friday. 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Duke and Dow with you in studio this morning, and a chance to catch up with Star Valley High School alumni. That's Valerie Yurok, who's heading into her junior season with the Duke Blue Devils track and field program. Val, good morning. Welcome back to Wyoming.
14: I'm a junior makes me feel so old right now.
9: Well, I was just going to say, I'm like, are you sure it's been that? Yeah, it's amazing how fast that goes. Well, Val, thanks for coming in. When I reached out to you, I thought, okay, this will be a phone call thing, but you're like, no, I'm in town. Yeah. And so we're thrilled to have you in studio with us. Get us caught up a little bit. Tell us about some of your experiences at Duke and maybe some things that stand out to you. I know that's a kind of a big question to answer, but what are some of your thoughts?
14: Yeah, of course. I mean, Duke has been incredible to me in itself, and the people there are amazing, and I've been very fortunate to have gone to school there for as long as I have, and I'm just, like, grateful for that, of course. In terms of track, the past 2 years, my freshman season, I would say, was very successful, and I would say my sophomore season was very successful, but in two different manners. I would say my freshman season, I was very lucky to have it go as well as it did, because usually it's hard to adjust to the new, like, college atmosphere, and being able to still, like, PR off of that. And off my freshman season, I can't remember what happened indoors, because that's just like a blur in my mind. But for the outdoor season, I placed fifth, I believe, at ACC's. And I also PR'd by almost like 300 points from my freshman mark. And throughout the season, I dropped nearly almost a second in my 200, which is crazy to think about even for myself, because I'm like, that's such a short race. How is there even like a second to drop from what I did in high school? And then in terms of other things, my 800 dropped about 5 seconds as well. And then I got to compete at the Junior National Championship, where I became runner-up and qualified for the USA World Team. And we were going to go to, I can't remember if it was Peru or Colombia, but it got canceled just because of, like, there was, like, civil disrupt or something in that area, which was unfortunate. But, I mean, I got to enjoy the summer, so yeah. That's a bonus. You know, didn't have an extra, like, couple months of track. But So yeah, my freshman season ended up being junior runner-up, what do you call it, U20s.
15: Yeah.
14: And then additionally with that, I was 26 in the NCAA and top 24 getting to go to the NCAA championship. And I missed out by 2 points out of 5,500 whatever points. But I think the path that it took me on was great as well. And then, yeah, my sophomore, I feel like I'm just rambling on.
15: No, you're doing awesome. Keep going. This is great.
14: Okay, my sophomore season, coming into it off my freshman season, I was battling allergies really bad, and they couldn't figure out what it was, because in practice I would like be like hard to breathe, and I was like, oh my gosh, like what is happening? So they put me on an inhaler and like put me through all these tests, and come to find out it was actually this thing called vocal cord dysfunction, which was crazy. My vocal cord would actually close itself whenever I would try to like work out, and it would get high intense. So I had to go through training to relearn how to breathe, but through that it actually helped my 800, which like was crazy. We'd be running workouts, and once I like figured out how to like manage it and like what to do properly, I would like be running and like a wall doesn't exist anymore, which was crazy, because we'll run like 400 repeats and then you get tired and you kind of just like fall off. But I find it'd be like the point where I'd get tired, I actually would have more energy because of like this thing that like I had to deal with, and it taught me how to like all these breathing techniques, and I could actually just like speed up, and I was like, whoa, what is happening? So that was like insane to learn about. And then additionally with that, this year I also have like, on top of it, it was like boom boom boom, I have like this thing called visual snow syndrome, where my like eyes, like as I'd work out, they would just get worse, and I was like, oh my gosh, my body's like falling apart, this is crazy. And then so I'm kind of like missed a lot of practices going into the fall training, and then and to the spring, I was like, okay, everything's good. I'm so ready to compete. Like, I'm ready for this. And then I had an ankle injury. And I was like, oh my gosh, like, this is what is happening right now. But through that, like, I gained so much, like, mental strength that by the time it came to compete for the outdoor ACCs, which I didn't think I'd be able to, like, compete at because I was injured, I was, like, so much stronger than I had ever been. And I was like, wow. This is incredible. And even though I didn't get a score like what I wanted to score, it was, I would say, one of my most like successful seasons that I had, just because of like everything that happened and still being able to like perform, like, and PRing. Like, my first hurdle race that I did in outdoors at our home meet, I PR'd, and I was like, oh my gosh, like, what is happening? This is incredible. So I would say that's like a sum of it, like two totally different seasons, but two like very, very successful seasons that like will lead me into my junior year so incredibly.
15: That's pretty amazing that you've gone through all of that and have learned all those different things just in those 2 years. And, you know, I remember when you came in the studio 2 years ago when you'd made the commitment and you were going to Duke, and of course there was so much uncertainty and how's things going to go. When you look back at where you were then and where you are now after going through all those experiences, what do you say has been the biggest change for you and how you're even just mentally heading into your junior year?
14: Yeah, the biggest change for me actually was I heard this video by this guy named Father Mike Schmidt. He's like does some of these like inspirational things and talks about them, and I'm very like faith-based, and so like it kind of like resonated well with me. And it was like, don't just like be great. Like, it was like people can say like, oh, I want to be great, and that's like kind of like I want to be better than somebody else and be great, but no, like I want to be like great at what I do. I want to be able to say like I'm great at what I do, and like, you know what, like I'm like really good at what I do. And it's not that I'm better than somebody else that's like next to me, it's like, no, me myself, like I've like done all these things and like mastered all these things at a certain level, and like so many different like areas you would not imagine that you have to have like under control to compete. And it's like I'm able to say right now, I feel like I am, like I would say, like obviously like there's still like room to improve. I still have 2 years, maybe 3 years left if the 5-year thing passed for the NCAA. I don't know if you guys heard about that, but I really want to be great at what I do, you know? So I think that's one thing that's helped me.
9: Well, Valerie, just listening to your responses, it seems like your whole mindset has been one of, even though there's been challenges, you're taking that as a challenge to overcome an obstacle and maybe come out better on the other side. Is that fair to say?
14: Yeah, definitely. I remember when the stuff like first was starting, and I called my mom and I was like, you know what? Like, I'm so grateful for this to have happened to me because I love challenges. And I love being able to, like, learn from them, too. And it's like, if I go through my daily life and I'm just, like, walking around and, like, oh, nothing's, like, happening, like, how am I gonna get better from that? So, like, I'm very grateful for this season.
15: Valerie Yurok in studio this morning, Duke Blue Devil. So, Valerie, let's talk about some of the things that have happened with, you mentioned some of your running events, but you've done a lot of, I mean, the javelin. You didn't throw the javelin when you were here going to high school because it's not an event. So talk to us about picking up those other types of events and doing those for the Blue Devils too.
14: Yeah. I remember we were talking about this last time I was in here 2 years ago, and shot put and jav were my, like, worst events, by far worst events. Just because, like, I'm not a thrower. Like, I'm not technically built entirely for that. I'm not very tall, and I'm not very, like, big either, so I don't have, like, the mass to move the mass, you know? And my javelin in high school, just to, like, go off reference, it was about 100 feet, and then my shot put was about 30 feet as well. And my freshman year, my jav went to 130 feet, and my shot put went to 36 feet. So it was just, like, I don't even, like, know how to explain it. It was just like, whoa. Like, did I just do that? Yeah.
9: So in terms of your pentathlete events, which one's your favorite?
14: Kind of bounced around with that, because in high school I would have said high jump. I really enjoyed high jump, and it was so much fun, and it still is fun. But I think coming to it now, I would say the 200 or the 800 is my favorite, just because it's, like, one of the events you actually get to, like, sit next to somebody else on the track, and, like, you get to, like, feel, like, when you do good, you feel it. You
9: know? Shoulder to shoulder, yeah. And you get to compete with them.
14: Exactly, yeah.
15: So, Valerie, when did it sink in that, I mean, you're in Durham, North Carolina, going to Duke University. I mean, it's a huge, prestigious school. You're competing in the ACC. I mean, at what point in your freshman year did that, like, hit you at some point and think, I can't believe I'm actually living in Durham going to Duke University right now competing in college athletics?
14: Yeah, I mean, getting there first my freshman year and then, like, kind of, like, going through everything, I was like, wow, like, it's really cool to be here. But I think the first time I realized that, like, I'm at, like, Duke, like, the school itself, was after our first midterms. I was like, I'm at Duke. Yep.
15: That's what it hit.
14: Yep. Yeah, so that's also been one of the other things that I'm finally, like, proud of. Like, I used to be a person, I was like, I don't like talking about grades, but I'm like, you know what? Like, I did that.
15: Nice.
14: Yeah.
9: Well, you've got 2, maybe 3 years left, obviously, for that, working on a degree, things like that. Tell us about maybe the academic side and then also some of the goals that you'd like to accomplish before you graduate.
14: Yeah, so I would say in my life before college, I was a bit more athlete-student than student-athlete, and so getting to school, I had to change that up a little bit, and so my freshman year was definitely a learning curve, and then my sophomore year, I'm very proud of this, I will say it, I had straight A's.
15: What?
14: This past semester.
15: That's so incredible.
14: So, very proud of it. Yes, I had to, like, figure out what I wanted to do with my life first, and still don't entirely know, but I'm studying neuroscience and psychology just because it, like, leaves enough paths open for me to, like, figure it out in the future when the time comes. But yeah, it's basically my.
15: That's cool. Well, congratulations. You should be proud of that. That's
14: Thank you.
15: To do that.
9: Yeah.
15: Val, one thing I wanted to ask you is NIL stuff, because Dal and I we talk about it on the show all the time because we talk sports, but we don't really live in the world of college athletics, and so we've talked to people that work at the universities, but I don't know that we've ever been able to actually sit down with a college athlete.
14: Yeah.
15: And be like, how is NIL helping you as a student athlete get through so that you can not only have success on the field and the track like you have been, but also so that you can get straight A's at Duke University? I mean, talk to us about that and how that whole process has worked for you.
14: Yeah, very fortunate for the NIL, like, field. So we have kind of more development now at Duke. I don't know if you guys ever heard about the runner Emily Cole from our university. She was a big NIL girl. She had, like, I don't even know, like, tons of like NIL deals. And she is starting a program now. It's called, it's with the True Blue Network, Blue Devil Network, something like that. But they kind of like connect athletes with like NIL stuff and then like a bunch of like social media, because that's like heavy obviously for it. And so they'll connect you with like people and get you like they do the work for you pretty much, a lot of it. And like if people like want to reach out and they have like a list of people like, hey, we need like NIL for this person, go into like this area. It's kind of, I mean, I don't know how like football and basketball runs it, because track isn't as popular as big as a sport as those, especially in USA and the United States. And so, because they have like huge NIL, so this kind of helps connect us as well. And then for myself, I've actually been fortunate enough to be a brand ambassador for the drink company Celsius. So through that, they have like stuff. I won't say I'm like shy about it, but I'm not a big social media person per se. And so they have stuff where it's like, because there's a lot of things that you can like make money off of, but it's like doing all these social media things. I need to get more comfortable with it, I would say. But other than that, I get free drinks, so I don't complain.
15: Hey, nice.
14: Like, I mean, who doesn't want a free drink? Especially like, I'm a big caffeine person, so I mean, I don't mind it.
9: I was gonna say, I think you were part of the group of girls, the relay we had talking about caffeine gum once, and I was just like, yeah, that sounds awesome.
14: Yeah.
9: Valerie, you talked about this just a little bit in that response, in terms of, you know, competition and the excitement level for track and field in the U.S. maybe versus overseas. Have you thought about maybe after college competing overseas and doing different things like that on that circuit?
14: Yeah, definitely. The European circuit is what you're talking about. Yeah. So I actually have some teammates right now that have talked about getting involved in it. And for me, the heptathlon is more of a developmental sport or event in track and field, because it is like so intense, and then it just takes a lot of years to get good at seven events, of course, and versus just like having one where you can like just do all the time. And so I think by the time that I like graduate and stuff, and hopefully I'd be, if I'm still like, God willing, if I'm still in track, like I would like love to be on that as well. And I think like the like timeline I'm on right now is kind of next year's U23s. The year after that, I would, see it as being possible as like being at the trials, because that would be 2028. And then after that, if that is a successful year and I choose to continue, then I would be interested in competing in Europe, because their track like scene over there is incredible. Like they love track in Europe, so.
15: That's very cool. Valerie Yurok in studio this morning, and a junior this fall at Duke University. Val, it's been a pleasure to catch up. Thank you so much. I have one very important question I want to ask. Did you have a chance yet to join the Cameron Crazies during a Duke basketball game?
14: Of course. That's like a crazy question to ask. Of course I've been at the basketball game.
15: What was that like?
14: And the atmosphere is incredible. I mean, tiny, tiny building. You'd be surprised when you get there, because I've been told it doesn't look like that on TV. I don't know, I haven't watched it on TV. I've watched it in person, very fortunate. It's incredible. And then all of our cheers when we start going, like, it's like the whole stadium. And if you are UNC sitting in there, like, you don't even have a chance. Like,
15: Love it. Well, that's, and you had to see people like Cooper Flagg and all that stuff.
14: Yeah.
15: So, yeah, that's cool.
14: Yeah.
15: All right, well, Val, thank you so much. We appreciate your time. And, man, best of luck to you moving forward. Thank you.
14: Thank you. It was great talking to you guys.
15: Star Valley High School grad Valerie Yurok heading into her junior season at Duke University. It's First Bank of Wyoming Sports Friday on SVI Radio.
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16: Good day to you all. I hope today is the best day ever for you. Think back for a moment. What are the determining factors for deciding if a day is, has been, or will be a good one, or one that goes down the drain? It could be a day when we are, figuratively, hung on a cross by folks who want what they want, whether you do or not. Or maybe because they don't want what you want, regardless. That's what happened to Jesus on the first Easter. Even so, Jesus went willingly to a death that was considered so horrible that it would cause people to not do things that might result in their execution. But Jesus did so because of his love for all humanity and for all time. And you know, don't you, that would, by definition, include you. Jesus Christ spent his ministry trying to get people to know what his mission was in bringing salvation to all of us. Mostly, he talked about loving each other. I'm Reverend Steve Bibb, pastor at Star Valley United Church in Thane. 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
15: 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Duke and Dow with you in studio this morning. Dow, really appreciate Val stepping in studio this morning. What an impressive interview that was with her, just explaining her experiences and everything she's had to overcome and do. And on top of all that, a straight-A student? Are you kidding me? That just incredible.
9: Well, kids, if you were listening to that, that's how you do it. Again, just really impressed with how she's taking things that, you know, could be viewed as setbacks and instead using them as launch points, and just really cool. And obviously we really appreciate her taking some time out of her morning here on a Friday during her summer break to come and talk to us. So yeah, thank you, Val. And we'll have that interview up, and I would suggest listening to it again later on here in just a little bit at svinews.com.
15: Yep, we'll have it up there. Go Blue Devils, baby! I didn't want to gush too hard because I'm such a Blue Devil fan. I tried to hold it in a little bit. But I have been following, because she joined the Duke track and field team, I started following the Duke track and field on social media. And I got to say, they have Val on there quite a bit. So with some of the things she's accomplishing early on.
9: Yeah, it's pretty neat. It's also interesting to get a firsthand perspective of the NIL. Now, people are out there and you're kind of like, we keep using that phrase. It's kind of turned in, you know, dropped into the national lexicon now. That stands for name, image, likeness. And it is where amateur athletes or college athletes can be compensated or paid for their name, image, and likeness for what they're doing.
15: Endorsement deals.
9: Yes, endorsement deals. And it's sort of been she's been right in the middle of it. I mean, you look at the last 5 years, that's been the Wild West. Every school, every conference, different regions of the country trying to figure out how to make it work for them and benefit themselves and the schools and the athletes themselves. And it's neat to get a little perspective from somebody that's right in the middle of it.
15: Yeah, absolutely. So go check that out at that interview with Val and just some of the things she's overcome and how she's handled it in the first two seasons, and excited to see what she does over the next 2 to maybe 3 years at Duke University. First Bank of Wyoming Sports Friday this morning on SVI Radio. Dallas, switch over to the NBA, where game two is tonight after the Knicks, with a surprise come-from-behind win to knock off the Spurs to take a 1-0 lead.
9: I was surprised at that game. I mean, it was close, obviously, and then they went on that run, 11-0 run, I think, to finish the game and win game one on the road. But just coming into the finals, I'm just going to be blunt. I thought the Spurs were going to handle the Knicks. I just kind of the whole Western Conference versus Eastern Conference, I think a lot of people kind of viewed the Spurs and Thunder as maybe the real championship. I don't know if that was necessarily a huge national discussion, but that's sort of how I felt in my head. And then now, after a game now it's like the Knicks have turned that narrative on its head. It's like they're up 1-0. They've already stole a road game. And it's just that game three, Duke, in Madison Square Garden is going to be insane. And, oh, by the way, the President of the United States is going to be there, too. He announced that yesterday. So, yeah, pretty wild sequence there. The Spurs, I hate to say it when it's only game two, but it's a must-win game. You got to win game two.
15: Because it's on your home court. You can't go 0-2 on your home court.
9: And then go back to what I'm just saying in game three. You can't do that, in my opinion. But, you know, I guess we'll see. It's not like they played terrible. It's just they weren't very efficient. You're used to Wembanyama shooting a certain percentage and doing certain things, and he was more of a had to take more shots to get his points than what you would like.
15: What does this say about the future of the Knicks franchise, though? I mean, to win, what was that, their 9th or 10th playoff game in a row? They're coming off two sweeps, and now what are those?
9: That was their 12th.
15: Was it their 12th?
9: Yeah.
15: Win in a row? I mean, regardless of East or West, that's incredible. And then to do that one on the road in San Antonio in the finals, that's a big deal, regardless of how this series pans out.
9: Well, and they've been a good team, a good franchise. I mean, them and the Pacers, I believe, went to game 7 in the Eastern Conference Finals last year. So, I mean, they're a good franchise. They're on the up and up. They've got good young players. But I just, the electricity, again, not to just talk about that, that's going to be nuts. I mean, we always joke about how old I am, Duke. The Knicks haven't won a championship since years before I was even born. So, yeah, 73. Phil Jackson was on that team as a player.
15: And he's older than you.
9: He's way older. He's in his 70s now. So, I mean, I'm just saying it's been a long time for the Knicks, and that's been kind of a fun start to a series that I thought was going to be very one-sided, and clearly it's not.
15: And it still could be. I mean, it was game one, and would we be surprised if San Antonio rolls off 4 wins in a row here?
9: I guess at this point I would be. I guess I have flipped my opinion. I feel like this is going to be a really good series. I mean, I don't know who's going to win, but right now the Knicks certainly with the advantage.
15: 1-0. New York, game 2 in San Antonio, 6:30 tonight in the NBA Finals. NHL hockey, game 2 last night went to overtime, and everything tied up 1-1.
9: Talk about a great series, this one, too. Back and forth, game 1 was that way, and it went the Knights' direction, that one. And then last night, it kind of flipped the script and went to the Hurricanes, snapped, a 7-game streak for the Knights, winning in the postseason. So the last game they lost was to the Mammoth. So yeah, that's a fun series too. So kind of a great time to be a sports fan, honestly.
15: Yeah, game 3 in the NHL Stanley Cup Finals will be tomorrow night, 6:00 between Vegas and Carolina.
9: And that'll be in Vegas. So
15: that's right.
9: It'll be in Vegas.
15: Back the other side. So that's happening in the NHL. Let's see what else is going on, Dal.
9: Well, I think some of the big things in you look at baseball. Has baseball kind of started off the way you thought it would, Duke? Or do you feel like it's been? Has there been any surprises? I guess have things jumped out of the gate that made you go, "Oh, that's interesting."
15: Well, the Red Sox have no offense, and so that's been a little surprising as a Red Sox fan. Gotta hit the ball. But yeah, you look around. The Guardians are off to a great year. I think the Braves have been fantastic right now, and everybody in the league trying to catch Atlanta. They're already at 42 wins.
9: That's wild.
15: And 42-21.
9: We just barely started June.
15: Mm-hmm. Braves, and it's not that they're winning by a lot, and they're pitching well, they're hitting well, they play sound. The Braves are the real deal. The problem is you're in the same National League as the Dodgers, who have 40 wins themselves. And so we'll see how it all plays out. Obviously, you are still early in the season, so a lot of things can change. But right now, the Braves and Dodgers are looking really good.
9: And arguably, the Dodgers have the greatest player maybe ever.
15: Maybe ever. Yeah, absolutely. So things that are not surprising, Rockies.
9: Hey,
15: actually, they're doing they are so much better than they were 2 years ago.
9: That, yes, you took the words right out of my mouth. I can't. They were flirting with... 150-year-old futility records last year. At least this year, they're in last. But they're only in last in their division by one game.
15: Hey, they won 24.
9: Yeah, and the Giants one game ahead of them, and that's actually genuinely disappointing. The Giants are supposed to be good, right, most of the time, and yeah. But the other thing, though, I'm interested to know how many people out there are like me that are kind of casual or even ultra casual baseball fans, and then it's like, I'm going to be a baseball fan when Utah gets their team. I never thought in my life I would say that. I'm so against Utah in so many ways. But the Mammoth, that's been fun. That's a fun thing. I think the baseball thing is going to be a lot of fun. There's a texting topic we should do. What should the baseball team name should be? You know, but I'm almost like in a holding pattern. It's like, yeah. I kind of like these teams, but when these guys get the expansion team, I'm going to be all in on them.
15: Well, so some insiders in the know saying that Salt Lake is the front runner. So we'll see when and if that actually happens. Could be, I mean,
9: it's still a couple years away.
15: Five-ish years, probably at the earliest, is when that may happen. Well, so we'll see. But
9: one of the things that I read, this was, and someone said this on condition of anonymity, so there was no name, but they said, not only is it looking so good for Salt Lake, they said, because when the league does expand, they want one Eastern team and one Western team. They said it looks so good for Salt Lake. They said, if I was the other teams, I would just drop out. That's what this person said. Yeah. So I think it's going to happen, and I think it's going to be sooner rather than later once the, you know, it is the one sport without a time limit, so they kind of take their time. But, yeah, I think to myself, is it going to be the Outlaws? Is it going to be the Bees? Is it going to be something else? I don't know what it will be, but I think I'm going to be a fan.
15: And they're looking at Tennessee for the East Side team, right? Is that kind of what they were saying?
9: I think that's kind of what I saw. They're kind of the front runner out there. I mean, but the thing that stood out to me was, like, Salt Lake was far and away the best candidate, and they were a no-brainer for the Western expansion. So.
15: Well, I know you have reached out to Big League Utah. We had them on when they made the big announcement that they were going to pursue an expansion franchise in baseball, and that's been a couple of years ago. So after this new news, we'll see if we can get the folks from Big League Utah back on the air.
9: And I did talk to them, and they said they did like talking to us last time. It's
15: that's better than
9: trying
15: the other
9: to
15: way.
9: Fit into their schedule. So, yeah, hopefully we'll have them on the next week or two, and they can give us some more insights.
15: Perfect. All right, that's going to do it for First Bank of Wyoming Sports Friday today. Appreciate our two guests from earlier on. If you missed it, you can hop back online in just a few moments. We'll have that interview with Alan Simpson from the Town of Hafton Youth Rec Program talking about the Summer League of NFL flag football for youth flag football around the area. You can go find that interview. Registration open for another week. And then really cool interview with Valerie Urock, graduate of Star Valley High School, a junior at Duke University. And I'll be honest, Dal, that interview didn't go how I expected in a really good way, because Val just talked about some of the trials with the breathing thing and the allergies and the eyes and things that she just obviously wasn't expecting, but then how she overcame and handled those things. Really cool interview.
9: Well, and just if you're a nerd like me, just even some of the little nuggets that she left in terms of how she was improving, those are huge jumps and improvement in those sports. So, yeah, sky's the limit for Val. We really appreciate her coming in and giving us some of her time today.
15: We'll have that interview also online in just a few moments later today at SBINews.com and on the SBI News app. That's it for us today. We'll send you off into the weekend with some great music and some great weather in Montpelier on KVSI, 1450 AM, 104.5 FM. Montpelier, Bear Lake Valley, Idaho will get you back to the Wave playlist in the Bear Lake Valley. 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FM 940 AM, Kemmert, Diamondville, Bridger Valley, Wyoming. Your country favorites in the Spur playlist. We'll have the likes on the way of Morgan Wallen, Justin Moore, John Michael Montgomery, up and coming in just a few moments on the Spur. Brooks and Dunn lead things off for us on Spur Country. On Swift 98, Kelly Clarkson, Imagine Dragons, and Chicago. 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

0: 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Ranchers, retirees, teachers, and friends. They talk about weather, grandkids, and football. 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
1: The best music. Oh. We gon' rock it, rock it, rock it. Yeah. Come on.

That song opens up our 10 o'clock hour of hits on Swift 98. Coldplay and Selena Gomez, Let Somebody Go, the name of that song. Duke Dance here with you as we are just about ready for a big old sunny weekend in Star Valley. Beautiful weather today, and it's expected to continue through Saturday and Sunday as well. And also a lot of events happening this weekend in Star Valley, so you can get outside and enjoy some great events in the sunshine. Coming up in this hour, I'll take a look at what's happening this week in Star Valley on Friday and Saturday, today and tomorrow. Also some great hits, Van Halen, Billy Currington on the way, Michael Bublé, the new one from One Republic, and also The Outfield coming up in this 10 o'clock hour of hits. But first, it's Just Another Saturday Night by Dan Call on Star Valley's Hit Music Station.

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0: 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The Potting Shed pop-up event is tomorrow at the Alpine Branch Library. That runs from 10 to 2. 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

Need Your Love. It's done by One Republic on Swift 98.7. FM. This morning during First Bank of Wyoming Sports Friday, Dal and I had the great chance to catch up with Valerie Yurok. She's a Star Valley High School alumni, graduated a couple of years ago from Star Valley High School, now running track and field for Duke University, a D1 athlete in the ACC and a student athlete of that, a straight-A student. And Valerie doing some incredible things. She shared some experiences she's had in Durham at Duke University, overcoming some pretty intense physical obstacles to set PRs and compete at a very, very high level through her freshman and sophomore seasons at Duke University. And boy, right now, I think the sky's the limit for Valerie Yurok. An incredible interview. Go check it out this morning with Star Valley resident and grad from Star Valley High School, now competing at D1 at Duke University, Valerie Yurok. That full interview online at SBINews.com and on the SBI News app.

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Your Music, Your Way, that one done by Jade LeMack on Swift 98. Running Home is the name of that song. Still more hits to get to in this 10 o'clock hour. Jason Aldean on the way, but first here's 5 Seconds of Summer. Everything I Didn't Say, Star Valley's hip music station.

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Somebody Loves You. Betty Who on Swift 98.7 FM. Into this 11 o'clock hour of hits on a sunny Friday. Duke Dance here with you. We'll take a look at the weather forecast for the weekend. Looking quite nice. Maybe a little sprinkle here or there. I'll give you the details in just a few. Weezer, The Police, Mumford & Sons, One Direction, and Bryan Adams all coming up in this hour. First, here's Dianya Marie. It's called Don't Blame the Child on Swift 98.

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0: style. Taylor Swift, Star Valley's hit music station. Mostly sunny skies all weekend long with maybe a little sprinkle in here or there. Weather forecast in Star Valley today has sunshine through the afternoon and into the evening with clear skies overnight tonight. Today's high temperatures should be about 76 degrees today and then sunshine at 79 on Saturday. A chance of some morning rain shower Sunday with highs near 62 degrees Sunday afternoon.
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0: 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The Lincoln County Weed and Pest will hold Dyer's Woad Week on June 8th through the 10th, and then again June 15th through the 17th. 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It's Dyer's Woad Week, June 8th through the 10th, and June 15th through the 17th. 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

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He is my credit card and keys, and the reason I won't find peace. 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

Mumford & Sons, along with Chris Stapleton on Swift 98. Hear the name of that song, Bryan Adams, just before that. The Breadwinner and Mandalorian continued this weekend at Salt River Cinemas, located inside Star Valley Station in Afton. 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

From the band Camino, it's called Holly on Swift 98.7 FM. Just a reminder that the registration deadline is coming up pretty quick for SVI Day. We'll have 3-on-3 basketball, 3-on-3 soccer, grass volleyball, softball tournaments all happening the 3rd of July in the town of Thane. 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It all takes place July 3rd in Thane as SVI attempts to raise some money to get us to Soldotna, Alaska this August to broadcast Star Valley football at the Soldotna High School Stars. 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So go to svinews.com/SVI Day. 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Registration deadline is next Saturday, June 13th.

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1: Good day. News, sports, and weather on the SVI Radio Network for Friday, 5th day of June, 2026. Big day for Wyoming coal. President Trump announcing that $700 million would be directed to coal production and coal-related projects across the U.S. President says he wants to bring down the energy costs by investing $700 million in coal plants. Standing next to him for that announcement was Wyoming Governor Mark Gordon. We'll hear from Governor Gordon in just a moment. But first, this update on the president's announcement by Mark Mayfield.
2: Speaking from the Oval Office Thursday, Trump said the money will be used to preserve existing plants and build new ones.

0: the White House.
1: Let me just talk a little bit about the other side of this. When a kid grows up in Wyoming, their education's paid for in large part by the coal severance taxes, by the royalties that come from mining that coal that was shut down by the Democrats. When they have a chance to get a job, they can go look to the coal mine. And it's not just digging coal the way we used to, it's high-tech jobs. You know, at this point, we don't mine coal the way we used to at all. It is very, very technologically proficient. And what's more important, it's environmentally sound. I would invite you to come and look at the reclamation that's happened in the Powder River Basin, and we can demonstrate that it's environmentally sound, that actually wildlife populations thrive and do better. Today, Mr. President, I really want to talk to you a little bit about our recent trip to Japan and to Taiwan, both countries that were going to forswear coal, and now they realize that they need that reliable, dispatchable, secure source of energy, but they can't get it as clean as they can from the Powder River Basin. So to be able to open that Oakland port is absolutely essential for the lifeblood of our state and for our coal mines. It is something that we tried to do in your first administration, and we almost got there. We actually were prepared to go through that, I guess, belt that we have on the West Coast with California, Oregon, and Washington, and finally enforce the Commerce Clause to allow states like New Mexico, Wyoming, Utah, to have access to that Asian market. And let me just tell you one last thing about that. It's not just about clean, beautiful coal. We have companies like Peabody that are now saying, we believe we can get rare earth minerals and critical minerals from what we're doing. So we are advancing technology, advancing the opportunities and the security of the state, all because of your vision, sir.
0: The comments of Wyoming Governor Mark Gordon at the White House yesterday. News continues right after this. 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
0: 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Let's go back to the National Report with Michael Kastner.
5: NBC News Radio, I'm Michael Kastner. Senate Republicans have passed a $70 billion bill to fund ICE through the rest of President Trump's term. The Senate voted through the night on multiple amendments to the bill in an 18-hour-long vote-a-rama. The new bill includes about $38 billion for ICE, about $22 billion for the Border Patrol, and $5 billion for the Department of Homeland Security. NBC's Monica Alba in Washington.
6: What's really interesting about this is that this was the money that had to be taken out after we saw that debate over funding when there was the government shutdown that was extended. And then also, of course, after the immigration action that we saw that led to the death of two U.S. citizens in Minnesota. So they pulled this out of there, and this is how they attempted to pass that.
5: President Trump says he'd be open to meeting Iranian Supreme Leader Ayatollah Mojtaba Khamenei.
7: If I did meet, I'd be honored to meet him. I'd like to see if we make a deal. But if we make a deal, it's possible that I would meet him. I'd be okay with it.
5: Trump made the comment yesterday while fielding questions from reporters in the Oval Office. When asked if he thought Khamenei might not want to meet, Trump replied, "I would say I'm not his favorite person." The Ayatollah's father and several other members of his family were killed in a U.S.-Israeli airstrike at the start of Operation Epic Fury. One person is dead, six others are injured following a mass shooting in Birmingham, Alabama. It happened Thursday.

0: Thursday night during what was described as a large gathering in the Sandusky neighborhood. Birmingham Police Department spokesperson Darrell Freeman says officers responded to a call of multiple shots fired Thursday night.
1: When officers arrived on scene, they observed at least seven individuals suffering from an apparent gunshot wound. Birmingham Fire and Rescue arrived on scene, transported those individuals to the hospital.
0: Michael Kastner, NBC News Radio.
2: Let's break for sports for 1 minute, then we'll go back to news. Ron DeMoss, what do you have for us?
3: Stanley Cup Final Game 2, an instant classic as the Hurricanes down 2-0, storm back to score three unanswered goals in the third period, then beat the Golden Knights 4-3 in overtime to even the series at 1. Seth Jarvis scored on the power play in OT.
4: It's huge to be able to contribute to a win and help the team out like that's nice. Get the power play going even more after Jordo, follow his lead, and just keep this wave rolling now.
3: Game 3 Saturday night in Vegas. Red Wings captain Dylan Larkin, according to reports, once out of Detroit, has requested a trade. Baseball Yankees beat the Guardians 2-1 to avoid the sweep. Outfielder Aaron Judge will be out 4 to 6 weeks with a stress fracture of his rib. Packers signed wide receiver Christian Watson to a 4-year extension worth $110.5 million. That's sports. I'm Ron DeMoss.
2: And now back to news on SBI.
0: Retired 60 Minutes correspondent Steve Croft says the program no longer exists. More from Mark Mayfield.
5: The longtime correspondent suggested in a recently published profile with the New York Magazine that the program, as the audience has known it, no longer exists. Croft said that the firings are too substantial, and his remarks follow the ousting of fellow longtime correspondent Scott Pelley, who accused the network's new leader, Barry Weiss, of murdering 60 Minutes. Croft spent 4 decades with CBS. 3 of those decades were dedicated to 60 Minutes before his retirement in 2019. I'm Mark Mayfield.
0: Milwaukee health officials say they're monitoring 3 people as a precaution for the Ebola virus. The city health department says 3 are very low-risk individuals who recently returned from Africa, where an ongoing outbreak has claimed dozens of lives. None of the 3 travelers reported any contacts that would further raise concerns about possible Ebola transmission, and officials say there is no public health concern for Milwaukee residents. The hotter weather is bringing out mosquitoes, and the Cleveland Clinic is offering tips on how to deal with them. Dr. Christopher Bazzoli recommends using mosquito repellent with 20% DEET.
6: Mosquitoes are very light flyers, right? And so any amount of turbulent air, if that's a ceiling fan, if that's a desk fan, goes a long way.
0: He recommends getting rid of any standing water in the yard. Today we're celebrating not one, but 2 food favorites. More from Bree Tennis.
7: Today is National Donut Day, honoring the donut lassies who served donuts to soldiers during World War I. It won't be hard to find a discount or BOGO today. We're also celebrating the popular red sauce that started out as fermented fish, but thankfully it's now just tomato-based. Ketchup used to be the number one condiment in the U.S., but it was bested by salsa back in 1991. So today you have 2 foods to consume, just not together.
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2: Weekend forecast, Kemmer-Diamondville, windy, 78 on Saturday, 66 on Sunday. That's Kemmer-Diamondville. Bridger Valley, Saturday, sunny, 80 degrees, Sunday, windy and 79 degrees, Bridger Valley. Star Valley weekend forecast, Saturday sunny, 74 degrees, Sunday partly cloudy, 73 degrees. And the Jackson Hole weekend forecast, Saturday partly cloudy, 75, Sunday partly cloudy, 61. News, sports, and weather on the SPI Radio Network. Dan Dockstetter reporting.
8: The Upper Valley is south and the Lower Valley is north. 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

Rumor has it, that song done by Adele on Swift 98.7 FM to bring us back into the hits after that SVI News at Noon update from Dan Dockstetter. Duke Dance here with you on a lunchtime on a sunny Friday afternoon, and great hip music to go along with it. Billy Joel, Niall Horan, Ed Sheeran, and Matt Carney on the way. Also some Huey Lewis and the News, and we'll take a look at the event calendar for this weekend in Star Valley. But first, here's Mumford & Sons, the banjo song, Swift 98.

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1: 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In less than 4 hours, Friday Night Lights returns to downtown Afton on the East Side Alley, featuring karaoke this week for Friday Night Lights. Also, food trucks and vendors will be there once again. That's today from 4 to 8 p.m. in Afton. It's Wyoming Free Fishing Day tomorrow. 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That's tomorrow in Wyoming and 9 to noon at the Golf Course Pond in Afton. The Potting Shed pop-up event is at the Alpine Branch Library tomorrow from 10 to 2. And the Star Valley Ranch Safety Days at the Star Valley Ranch Town Hall tomorrow from 8:30 to 2. 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

from Ed Sheeran. It's called Camera on Swift 98. Before that, for King and Country and also Keith Urban. This morning during First Bank of Wyoming Sports Friday, Dal and I had the chance to sit down with Alan Simpson. He talked about the town of Afton's youth rec football program and NFL youth flag football that had the fall league last year. Was a huge success. They've decided to do a summer league this year. Maybe, maybe not a fall league. So if your kid wants to play NFL youth flag football in Afton, get signed up. You just have 1 week left to register. Find all the details in that interview we had with Alan Simpson this morning. Find that full interview at SBINews.com and on the SBI News app. And then a really cool interview with Valerie Urok this morning. She's a recent graduate of Star Valley High School, heading into her junior year at Duke University and running track and field for the Duke Blue Devils. Just an incredible interview. She talked about some of the physical health obstacles she's overcome and how she's been able to still compete at an extremely high level, setting PRs and doing really, really well inside the ACC and across the national stage. Go check out that interview with Val this morning. It's on SBINews.com and on the SBI News app. She

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Lean On Me, the name of that song. Frank Walker on Star Valley's Best Mix of Music. That's it for me today. Enjoy your weekend. We might see some rain showers on Sunday morning, but otherwise, it's going to be a lot of sunshine this weekend as we are into the summertime in Star Valley. Great music continues all afternoon and through the weekend. I'll step out with Jason Mraz on the Swift Airwaves. Here's Everything Is Sound. I'll catch up with you Monday morning during the weekday wake-up on Star Valley's Best Mix of Music.

0: 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Catch Duke, Dell, and Dan during the weekday wake-up.
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Taylor Swift may be one of the biggest pop stars of all time. Yeah! 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

0: You know it breaks my heart. 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

0: Hi, I'm Reverend Steve Bibb, and I'm the pastor of Star Valley United Church at the north end of Thane, the warm heart in the center of the valley. Sometimes we objectivize the world around us and look at events as just an incident, not having any consequence in our own lives. You know, the old kid's trick of hiding my eyes, and if I don't see it, it doesn't matter. The difference between good and evil, we all do both, you know. It might seem like a tug of war between the two, maybe because we think we are right and everything else is wrong. Or maybe it's, how could you possibly do that to me? By the way, I capitalized that me because often that's one of the sources of our difficulties. Hey, I know a guy. I teach about him every Sunday morning at 10:30. I bet he can help make your days better. It's Jesus, of course, and he promises to walk with you no matter what. The world is real, and stuff that happens elsewhere is still a factor in our lives because we're all in this together. Jesus knows that and helps. Want to talk more about that? Call me.
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0: the south side is higher and the north side is lower. 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
1: Good day. News, sports, and weather on the SVI Radio Network for Friday, 5th day of June, 2026. Big day for Wyoming coal. President Trump announcing that $700 million would be directed to coal production and coal-related projects across the U.S. President says he wants to bring down the energy costs by investing $700 million in coal plants. Standing next to him for that announcement was Wyoming Governor Mark Gordon. We'll hear from Governor Gordon in just a moment. But first, this update on the president's announcement by Mark Mayfield.
2: Speaking from the Oval Office Thursday, Trump said the money will be used to preserve existing plants and build new ones.
3: If you look at China, if you look at so many of the successful countries, they're using coal. If you look at some of the real great failures countries, they're using wind.
2: Trump is invoking the Cold War era Defense Production Act that gives the president authority to support and invest in private production considered vital to national security. The Trump administration has been working to preserve what it calls beautiful clean coal, which currently accounts for about 16% of the nation's energy supply. I'm Mark Mayfield.
1: Standing next to the president for that announcement yesterday at the White House, Wyoming Governor Mark Gordon. President Trump asked Governor Gordon to speak at the event. Here's Governor Gordon at the White House.
4: Let me just talk a little bit about the other side of this. When a kid grows up in Wyoming, their education's paid for in large part by coal severance taxes, by the royalties that come from mining that coal that was shut down by the Democrats. When they have a chance to get a job, they can go look to the coal mine. And it's not just digging coal the way we used to, it's high-tech jobs. You know, at this point, we don't mine coal the way we used to at all. It is very, very technologically proficient. And what's more important, it's environmentally sound. I would invite you to come and look at the reclamation that's happened in the Powder River Basin, and we can demonstrate that it's environmentally sound, that actually wildlife populations thrive and do better. Today, Mr. President, I really want to talk to you a little bit about our recent trip to Japan and to Taiwan, both countries that were going to forswear coal, and now they realize that they need that reliable, dispatchable, secure source of energy, but they can't get it as clean as they can from the Powder River Basin. So to be able to open that Oakland port is absolutely essential for the lifeblood of our state and for our coal mines. It is something that we tried to do in your first administration, and we almost got there. We actually were prepared to go through that, I guess, belt that we have on the West Coast with California, Oregon, and Washington, and finally enforce the Commerce Clause to allow states like New Mexico, Wyoming, Utah, to have access to that Asian market. And let me just tell you one last thing about that. It's not just about clean, beautiful coal. We have companies like Peabody that are now saying, we believe we can get rare earth minerals and critical minerals from what we're doing. So we are advancing technology, advancing the opportunities and the security of the state, all because of your vision, sir.
1: The comments of Wyoming Governor Mark Gordon at the White House yesterday. News continues right after this. 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
7: NBC News Radio, I'm Michael Kastner. Senate Republicans have passed a $70 billion bill to fund ICE through the rest of President Trump's term. The Senate voted through the night on multiple amendments to the bill in an 18-hour-long votorama. The new bill includes about $38 billion for ICE, about $22 billion for the Border Patrol, and $5 billion for the Department of Homeland Security. NBC's Monica Alba in Washington.
8: What's really interesting about this is that this was the money that had to be taken out after we saw that debate over funding when there was the government shutdown that was extended. And then also, of course, after the immigration action that we saw that led to the death of two U.S. citizens in Minnesota. So they pulled this out of there, and this is how they attempted to pass that.
7: President Trump says he'd be open to meeting Iranian Supreme Leader Ayatollah Mojtaba Khamenei.
3: If I did meet, I'd be honored to meet him. I'd like to see if we make a deal. But if we make a deal, it's possible that I would meet him. I'd be okay with it.
7: Trump made the comment yesterday while fielding questions from reporters in the Oval Office. When asked if he thought Khamenei might not want to meet, Trump replied, "I would say I'm not his favorite person."

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2: Let's break for sports for 1 minute, then we'll go back to news. Rhonda Moss, what do you have for us?
3: Stanley Cup Final, Game 2, an instant classic as the Hurricanes down 2-0, storm back to score 3 unanswered goals in the third period, then beat the Golden Knights 4-3 in overtime to even the series at 1. Seth Jarvis scored on the power play in OT.
4: It's huge to be able to contribute to a win and help the team out like that's nice. Get the power play going even more after Jordo follow his lead. And just keep this wave rolling now.
3: Game 3 Saturday night in Vegas. Red Wings captain Dylan Larkin, according to reports, wants out of Detroit, has requested a trade. Baseball, Yankees beat the Guardians 2-1 to avoid the sweep. Outfielder Aaron Judge will be out 4 to 6 weeks with a stress fracture of his rib. Packers signed wide receiver Christian Watson to a 4-year extension worth $110.5 million. That's sports. I'm Ron Zamos.
2: And now back to news on SBI.
1: Retired 60 Minutes correspondent Steve Croft says the program no longer exists. More from Mark Mayfield.
5: The longtime correspondent suggested in a recently published profile with the New York Magazine that the program, as the audience has known it, no longer exists. Croft said that the firings are too substantial, and his remarks follow the ousting of fellow longtime correspondent Scott Pelley, who accused the network's new leader, Barry Weiss, of murdering 60 Minutes. Croft spent 4 decades with CBS. 3 of those decades were dedicated to 60 Minutes before his retirement in 2019. I'm Mark Mayfield.
1: Milwaukee health officials say they're monitoring 3 people as a precaution for the Ebola virus. The city health department says 3 are very low-risk individuals who recently returned from Africa, where an ongoing outbreak has claimed dozens of lives. None of the 3 travelers reported any contacts that would further raise concerns about possible Ebola transmission, and officials say there is no public health concern for Milwaukee residents. The hotter weather is bringing out mosquitoes, and the Cleveland Clinic is offering tips on how to deal with them. Dr. Christopher Bazzoli recommends using mosquito repellent with 20% DEET.
6: Mosquitoes are very light flyers, right? And so any amount of turbulent air, if that's a ceiling fan, if that's a desk fan, goes a long way.
1: He recommends getting rid of any standing water in the yard. Today we're celebrating not one, but 2 food favorites. More from Bree Tennis.
7: Today is National Donut Day, honoring the donut lassies who served donuts to soldiers during World War I. It won't be hard to find a discount or BOGO today. We're also celebrating the popular red sauce that started out as fermented fish, but thankfully it's now just tomato-based. Ketchup used to be the number one condiment in the U.S., but it was bested by salsa back in 1991. So today you have 2 foods to consume, just not together.
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2: Weekend forecast, Kemmer-Diamondville, windy, 78 on Saturday, 66 on Sunday. That's Kemmer-Diamondville. Bridger Valley, Saturday, sunny, 80 degrees, Sunday, windy and 79 degrees, Bridger Valley. Star Valley weekend forecast, Saturday sunny, 74 degrees, Sunday partly cloudy, 73 degrees. And the Jackson Hole weekend forecast, Saturday partly cloudy, 75, Sunday partly cloudy, 61. News, sports, and weather on the SPI Radio Network. Dan Dockstetter reporting.
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